0: And just like that, it finishes. That's Baroto is the name of the song, and that's from some people that come from Burkina Faso, and the name of the band is Bedenya, La Frère Koulibaly. And before that, we had Issa Baya Yogo and Sayo Mogo Bana, and Issa is from Mali. That brings their time up to, well, 15 minutes past 11 right on, it changed as I was saying it. And our temperature's gone up to 22.2 on its way to 23, almost there. Now, here's something you need to know about the RDE, Sunshine Coast Regional Disability and Seniors Expo, will showcase a diverse array of services and suppliers catering to both the disability and aged care sectors. The expo will be held on Thursday the 17th of September from 9 a.m. to 3 p.m. at the Caloundra Indoor Stadium, North Street, Golden Beach. To attend for free, please visit the Disability Expo website and click on the visitor link to register your attendance. 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
0: And we're off to the Ivory Coast this time with a song called Makote, and this is from a band called Madika.

0: That's one of those songs that'll be staying on your mind all day. That's A Piece of Ebony is the name of the band. They're from Zimbabwe, and the track was called Vadzimu. And before that, Julian Jacob from Benin with Galicom. And we started the set off with Madika from the Ivory Coast with Makote. And that brings the time up to 10:29. Well, hello, I'm a minute out for a change. Okay, well, let's tell you about Noosa Libraries. And they're going to be holding a free rooftop cinema at the Karooi Library on Friday, September the 18th from 6 to 8pm, featuring The Magic Faraway Tree, which is rated G, so everyone's welcome. A Noosa FM courtesy community announcement on behalf of the Noosa Council.
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0: Sure is, and what a wonderful morning it is. Okay, we're off to Kenya for this track, and the band's called Hardstone, and this is called Uriki, and it's a Pines remix. So get ready to dance.

0: That's Daily Mimbo there, all the way from Cameroon, and a song called Booba, which means cool, I believe. Prior to that, Positive Black Soul from Senegal with Ruyuma. And Hudson started the whole set off with Uriki, the Pines remix, and Hardstone from Kenya. Brings the time up to 10:43 now, and that temperature 21.5. Now, I'll just tell you a bit of an update on the Joondalup Bridge at present, provided by the council. If you're planning to travel over the bridge today, Tuesday the 8th of September, please be aware that the bridge will be closed to all traffic from 9 o'clock tonight through to 3 o'clock tomorrow morning, the 9th of September. So from 9 o'clock tonight till 3 o'clock tomorrow morning, all other traffic will need to go via Beckmans Road during that period of time. So that's tonight between 9 and 3. They'll close the bridge. So don't say you weren't warned. Okay. Something else to tell you about here? Yes, of course. This.
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0: Okay, as we head into the news, we'll have a look at, maybe the African, we might get them all in, hey, so I better tell you all. What I've got lined up is Dumiso, the band Dumiso from South Africa with Mafolo Hall, African Rhythm Travellers, also from South Africa with Kulum, I got this one right, Kululuma. And the Pleb, one for Senegal, that's a combination between USA and Senegal band. And it was started off with this band from Communique, and a joint effort with the USA, Thievery Corporation is the name of the band, and the track is The Lagos.

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1: Hello, I'm Laura Devoy. Aboriginal Australians who were forcibly removed from their families under government policies suffer significantly poorer health and welfare outcomes, according to a new report. The Australian Institute of Health and Welfare found survivors of the Stolen Generations were 6 times as likely to have kidney disease and 4.8 times as likely to have a severe or profound disability when compared to non-Indigenous Australians. A national aged care campaign is sending the message, Australia needs care you can count on. With the details, Shannon Kirkwood.
2: The Australian Nursing and Midwifery Federation has launched the campaign at Parliament House today. Among the priorities, a 10-point plan to prevent workplace violence, mandated staffing ratios and skills mix across all shifts, and greater transparency and accountability in the sector through the introduction of a public report on financial performance and the use of public funding. The Federation says these urgent reforms must be delivered to ensure older Australians receive the care they deserve.
1: Research has found grooming-related messages are reaching almost two-thirds of Australian children. David Wilson reports.
3: A study led by Adelaide University surveyed nearly 300 Australian children aged 10 to 17. It found nearly two-thirds had received at least one form of grooming-related communication from a stranger online in the past year, and nearly one-third reported receiving direct requests for sexual information or interactions. Researchers say many children reported feeling indifferent about the interactions, often believed they were communicating with another child rather than an adult, and commonly responded by doing nothing. They say that suggests some grooming behaviours may blend into ordinary online conversations and might be difficult to recognise.
1: Fire agencies in Victoria say cigarettes and other smoking materials remain among the leading causes of preventable fire-related fatalities. The Country Fire Authority and Fire Rescue Victoria have responded to more than 250 residential fires involving abandoned or discarded materials this year. People are being urged to avoid smoking indoors, never smoke in bed, and ensure cigarettes are fully extinguished before being discarded. Rare Cancers Australia is using the findings of a new report to improve support for patients of the rarest cancers. The organisation's report is being launched in Canberra today, bringing together rare cancer patients, advocates, researchers and industry to pursue better government support. Rare Cancers Australia CEO Christine Coburn told National Radio News, hearing from those with lived experience will be the driver of change.
4: So we're bringing our community along to Canberra this week to help decision makers understand what a rare cancer experience really looks like, and to have a look at some of these suggestions and solutions in our recommendations, because we really can shift the tide on rare.
1: 42,500 Australians are diagnosed with a rare or less common cancer last year, accounting for a quarter of all diagnoses. In France, the Eiffel Tower was closed on Monday as staff walked off the job protesting the removal of female workers. Around 100 members of a Hindu religious group attended the landmark on Saturday. The company, which operates the Eiffel Tower, told French media the group had asked to limit interactions with women. It says the conditions should not have been accepted, while the group says it arranged its visit outside of normal operating hours to avoid disrupting or inconveniencing others. Turning to sport, South Africa has named a near full-strength squad to take on Australia in 3 one-day internationals next month. Themba Bavuma will return after being rested for a series against Namibia, which gets underway tomorrow. And fast bowler Gerald Coetzee has also been recalled after a 3-year absence.
0: National Radio News, produced by Charles Sturt University, the Community Radio Network, and supported by the Community Broadcasting Foundation.
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6: And welcome to the third hour of Music Magazine with me, Rob Bailey. And this time we're going to a little place called Cape Verde, or Cape Verde, Cabo Verde, as they say. Several ways of saying it, but it's off the east coast of Africa. Anyway, let's get into some music to start off, and we'll talk about it a little later on. This is Anna Firmino with a track called Chico Malandro.

0: And that's Bui J. Mendes with a song called Kumbaya 2. And has a distinctly Latin flavor. The lyrics incorporate elements of West African languages, and the words reference Jamaican reggae and Cuban song. Their message is one of cultural unity and developing a positive attitude. And before that, we heard from Ana Firmino with a Tito Paris and a Chico Melendro, which means bad boy. And we've been having fun here swapping studios this morning. As you might have noticed, we had a little bit of a technical problem earlier on, probably due to my ignorance more than anything else. But our wonderful technician Rick is in here, and he's sorted everything out, and we're back in Studio One and happy again. So here's a suggestion about what you can do about things.
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0: Okay, yeah, we're all volunteers here, and we do need your help. The music doesn't come for free, so look after your community radio station. They're very precious to you. Okay, getting to some more music here. Nena Martius, and she's a young singer from Sao Vicente who has been performing since she was just a child, thanks to being raised in a family of artists and musicians. And she's going to do a song called Pays Sol. It features Nana's uncle Demiao on guitar and Cavaquinho, I believe it said. And the simple arrangement allows Nana's vigorous and delicate voice to shine. Her sister Dulce provides backup vocals with a distinctly Brazilian flavour. We are the sun country, which shines on the lips of memory, which cries through my guitar chords. So here she is, Nana Matias.

0: Okay, well, that's Cesaria Evora and her meteoric rise to from neglected chanteuse in the dusty bars of Mindanao, Cape Verde, to international superstar has become the stuff of legend. And that song, it's a relaxed coladeira, which is a slightly more lively form of the mourner, which is basically the blues on which most of the music is based in Cabo Verde. And, of course, the Portuguese influence comes through with those Latin American beats as well. But that relaxed coladeira, Cabo Verde Manda Mantana, was composed by Manuel de Novas, one of Cape Verde's great songwriters. And Cesaria sings to all Cape Verdeans who have left the islands in search of better life, yet retain a love for their homeland deep in their hearts. Isn't that lovely? And before that, Maria Alice and the Sol Nachada, which means... wrong page there. That doesn't help me whatever. Well, I might have the wrong thing there. Oh, yes, of course I do. Tefilo Chantre, it was, in the song Naifa, which means my faith, okay? And we started the set off with Nana Matias and Pais Sol, which means sun country. It's about as far as my Portuguese goes at present. Listen, I did remind you about the bridge. The Taunton Bridge will close tonight between 9 p.m. and 3 a.m. So you'll have to go around the other way. But I've told you that a couple of times, so don't say you haven't been warned. But now I'm going to tell you about the Sunshine Coast Council. They'll be hosting a welcoming week picnic on Sunday, September the 20th, from 10 a.m. to 2 p.m. at the Cotton Tree Holiday Park in Maroochydore. You can enjoy a free, family-friendly community picnic celebrating culture, connection and belonging. 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
0: All right, I'll start this set off with the singer Bana, and the song is called Kabinda a Kunene, which means Kabinda to Kunene. And yes, and then I'll play a song from Maria Alice, but first of all, Bana.

0: It was a Zeka Neves, and the song was called Injuria, which means humiliation. And like Cesaria, who opened this set, Jose Neves, Nana Zeka is from the island of São Vicente, and the song Injuria was recorded as part of the Ex Ilhas project, which brought together some of the best Cape Verdean musicians living in Paris. Prior to that, you heard from Maria Alice with Sol Nachada, which means sun on the field. And Maria Alice de Fatima Rocha Silva was born on October 23, 1971, on the Cape Verdean island of Sal. And before that, we heard from Bana with Kabina Agunene, which just means from Kabina too, Kunene. And they are both the northernmost and southernmost provinces in Angola, respectively. And this song is a call for peace in the war-torn and long-troubled country. And I won't go into too much more of that there. And Bana, yes, I didn't... And if that we only had those three tracks, all right, that brings their time up to 11:49 now, and you might want to hear about what's coming up next at 12 o'clock. We'll have the news, and straight after that, we'll have a couple of hours of entertainment from Mel, who's bringing joy, peace and love all around the world.
1: 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I hope you will join me then.
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0: Well, it has been, anyway, been an adventurous morning. Thank you very much for tuning in. I'm so glad you did. I totally enjoyed playing the music, and I hope you enjoyed listening to it. And I'll be back next Tuesday, of course, between 9 and 12. But I'll also be in on Friday for Bopping the Blues between 12 and 2. So I hope you can join me then. I'll leave you with a couple of songs. I think I might get through one from Dulcie Mateus called Na Compadre Fustin, and that one from Zeka, Zeka Dina Rinaldo, J.O. Cirillo, and Blik Tuchki, with Tondi Masapi. And before that, I'll start off with this song from Fencha, which is just called Cinderella. I hope you have a great afternoon, and just remember to look after yourselves, and don't forget to look after one another. See you soon.

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1: Hello, I'm Laura Devoy. Victoria's Anti-Corruption Commission will be given more investigative powers, but it won't be able to use those to relook at some allegations. Under current laws, the Independent Broad-Based Anti-Corruption Commission can only investigate conduct which includes a relevant offence with direct links to public officers or bodies. Legislation introduced to State Parliament today will allow it to investigate the conduct of private and third-party subcontractors on government projects. But Premier Ben Carroll says IBAC won't be able to reopen previously examined allegations. Tasmania is looking to crack down on anti-Semitism and protect places of worship. The state government has introduced a bill to Parliament which will prevent the display of prohibited symbols and create new offences to prevent a person from disturbing, harassing or threatening people at places of worship. In the US, the flight history of a cargo plane that crashed at Miami International Airport yesterday and weather conditions at the time will form part of the investigation. Five people were killed and several others injured when the aircraft hit two vehicles after overrunning the runway. The National Transportation Safety Board is leading the investigation. Chairwoman Jennifer Homendy outlines what is known so far.
2: The flight was arriving from San Juan, Puerto Rico, with two crew members on board. This was the third flight for the aircraft, yesterday went from Cincinnati to Miami, Miami to San Juan, and San Juan back to Miami.
1: New research has placed a figure on the social value of community broadcasting. Shannon Kirkwood has more.
3: The Social Return on Investment report has found, at the very least, for $1 invested in community broadcasting, $7.59 in social value is created. The research has found, overall, the $63.9 million invested in community broadcasters creates an estimated $485.4 million in social value. The majority of the total social value is experienced by listeners, with community broadcasting helping individuals feel represented and connected, while also experiencing mental well-being benefits. The report also highlights the sector remains predominantly run by volunteers and has warned it's facing increasing pressures, including historically low funding levels.
1: A biography of Australian novelist Elizabeth Harrower, a poetry collection exploring circus traditions and street art, and an historical fiction based in wartime Sydney are among the finalists of a literary award. 2026 marks the 25th year of the Mark and Yvette Moran Nib Literary Award. It celebrates the most compelling research-based literature. Sydney's Waverley Council today announced six finalists from 176 entries. The winner will be announced in November. Indigenous media from around Australia are in Cairns this week to showcase the First Nations media industry's role in amplifying voices, stories and cultural narratives. Rhianna Patrick reports for NIRS News.
4: More than 100 delegates will gather on the lands of the Gimoi Wallabara Yidi this week for Converge 2026. Some of the topics on the agenda include the use and impact of artificial intelligence on content creation, digital inclusion and archiving audio collections.
1: Turning to sport, in tennis, Elena Rybakina, Qinwen Zheng, Mira Andreeva and Coco Gauff are through to the quarterfinals of the US Open. In the men's draw, Alexander Blocks is through after a four-set win, while Karen Khachanov won in five.
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next Tuesday from 9 to 12. Yes. For the weather update, let the love flow through music. 21, top of 21.4 degrees. Humidity is 76. Yet tonight will goes down to 13%. Yeah. Happy spring. Yeah, winter is just behind us. Thank you so much for tuning in to News FM and for all your support. Will be great selection of music. Just middle of the road so you can enjoy the day. Yeah, 6 minutes past 12. I will be here until 2 p.m. all around with Mel. Good afternoon.

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This is Altian Charles, very much Australian. Headlines.

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1: Yes, baby, it's you. This is Smokey. Before that, the boys light up. That's when I think of you, 1927. Time is 20 minutes past 12.

Yeah, great song, baby. It's you. 24 minutes past 12, top of 21.5 degrees here on the Sunshine Coast. There will be more great music after this community announcement. Yeah, partly cloudy and high chance of showers becoming less likely this afternoon or evening. So there is some ever thought about volunteering but didn't know where to start. Well, here's your chance, Noosa. The first Volunteers Connect Expo is happening Saturday the 26th of September at the Noosa Leisure Center from 10 a.m. to 2 p.m. More than 50 local not-for-profits will be under one roof, sporting clubs, environmental groups, emergency services, and more are looking for people just like you. 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And let's be honest, it feels pretty great too. And guess what? 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Find your thing, lend a hand, love your community. Yeah, great. Should be a great day. There you go. Yes, if you want to join Noosa FM, that would be great. Yeah, Bull Atkin coming up. Warm breeze blowing late October. Yeah, underneath the stars. There you go, 26 minutes past 12. Good afternoon. Live here, Mel here, live at the Jays.

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G'day, it's Matt O'Kine here. 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

0: Yeah, Billy Torp, it's almost summer. Yes, it's a welcome spring, isn't it? Yeah, before that, you make me believe Simply Red. What else did I play? Rod Stewart, You're in My Heart. Yeah, 5 seconds of summer, what I like about you. Say you love me and sting every breath you take. Time is 4 minutes past one. So I will be back after the news. Yes, and more great music after that. So just tune in. Don't go away. More great song after the 1 p.m. national news.
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3: Listen, talk, breathe. Produced with the support of the Commonwealth Department of Health and Ageing.
0: Yeah, this is Don't Stop, 5 seconds of summer. Yeah, 3 minutes to one.

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1: Hello, I'm Elissa Delfs. The Prime Minister and the Minister for Communications have today released the draft digital duty of care legislation. There's been mixed opinions on the plan across the political divide, with the Coalition concerned the legislation could censor people online and the Greens wanting to make amendments to the laws to strengthen them. Speaking from Canberra a short time ago, Anthony Albanese explained the My Feed, My Way legislation.
2: Require platforms to protect children from harmful content. Will require social media platforms to provide user empowerment tools that give people over the age of 16 genuine and enduring choice about what they see in their feeds. Will provide e-safety with the power to issue removal notices for Nudify apps.
1: The total value of residential dwellings in Australia fell by more than $34 billion this quarter. New data from the Australian Bureau of Statistics shows the number of residential dwellings rose by 54,400, but the median price fell by $8,200. Values fell in New South Wales, Victoria and the ACT, but rose in all other jurisdictions. Meantime, as higher interest rates threaten to drive the largest housing price correction in modern history, Australia's mortgage belt is tightening up on spending plans. With the chance of another Reserve Bank rate rise firming up, sentiment among homeowners sank this month, according to a Westpac survey. Confidence plummeted 14% among mortgage holders in the month of September, compared to a 0.9% fall among renters. While all measures of confidence were low, the divide between homeowners and tenants shows the falling housing market is being received differently by different pockets of the population. The Greens are backing animal advocacy groups who are urging Biosecurity Tasmania to investigate the state's major salmon farm operators. David Wilson has the details.
3: Animals Australia says it wants the inquiry over serious animal welfare concerns for the operators' treatment of farmed Atlantic salmon, as well as seabirds, seals and dolphins. Deputy Leader of the Greens, Senator Maureen Faruqi, is also the party spokesperson for animal welfare. She says the premature deaths of millions of salmon suggests severe breaches of animal welfare obligations and must be investigated with urgency and seriousness. Ms. Faruqi also blamed the past and current governments, adding that if any other animal died prematurely in the millions under an industry's watch, there would be outrage and horror, but the salmon industry has escaped this scrutiny.
1: And the Victorian Premier has refused to give his opinion on whether prisoners should be able to access weight loss drugs. It comes following reports that triple murderer Erin Patterson is receiving Ozempic, with taxpayers footing the bill. Patterson is being held in solitary confinement after being sentenced to life in prison for murdering three relatives and attempting to murder a fourth, and is awaiting a decision on her appeal. Ben Carroll says it was not his decision to prescribe her weight loss drugs.
4: We know that these are decisions based on medical advice, former coronial inquiries into prison issues. I will leave this to the Commissioner of Corrections and to make these decisions, and that is a matter for the Corrections Commissioner.
1: And taking a look at sport now in NRL, it's been revealed that during his five-month injury layoff, Mitch Kenny used the time to shadow Penrith coach Ivan Cleary. It comes after the hooker was the victim of a hip drop tackle in April that left him needing surgery to repair his left foot. But Kenny was able to return to action on the eve of the final series after putting his energy into helping lead Penrith's off-field preparation, presenting to teammates in analysis sessions either side of his recovery work.
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2: 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Walks of Life. Long Hot Summer, Keith Urban and Kenny Rogers and Dolly Parton, Islands in the Stream. Simon and Garfunkel, I'm a Rock. So time is 21 minutes past 1. Thank you so much for tuning in to News FM. Top of 20.6 degrees here on the Sunshine Coast.
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0: Jenna Jeffries. Time is 26 minutes past 1 News FM. And you are with Mel for the weather update. Sunshine goes for Tuesday. Today is the 8th, partly cloudy, high chance of showers, becoming less likely in the late afternoon and evening. Light winds become southeast 15 to 25 kilometers per hour in the middle of the day. So that's past, then becoming light in the late evening. Chance of rain 60%. Humidity is up, so that's great. UV is very high. Noosa Libraries will hold a free rooftop cinema at the Croy Library on Friday, September the 18th. Yes, school holiday, isn't it? Yeah, Pomona Show on Friday, so holiday. 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
2: 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Rick McCann is back. Welcome back, Rick. I've been loved by the best Adam Harvey.

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1: Lee Cunningham, I will always be with you. Thank you so much for tuning in. If I were you, Casey Chambers. 12 minutes to

it's only kind of gone time for me to sign off the 8th of September 2026. Thank you so much for tuning in. I will be back next Tuesday, 12 to 2 on my all-around program, same station, News FM, 101.3, top of 20.6 degrees. Yeah, long weekend, school holiday, Pomona show this Friday. So take it easy, be nice, and take care. I ever do. And though you seem so I leave you with Lake Hanigan. I'll always be with you, and I hope you can join me again next Tuesday. Tons and I coming up, figure it out, followed by One Direction, Life Changes. And hopefully we still got time with Homemade Honey by Caitlin Shadbolt. Take care, everyone. Enjoy what is left of this day.

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1: Hello, I'm Alyssa Delfs. The mother of teenager Tilly, who took her own life after being bullied on social media, has welcomed the digital duty of care legislation. The reforms have been criticised for their potential to censor users or stop them from engaging in negative political commentary. But the Prime Minister and Tilly's mother, Emma Mason, say it's about giving individuals the power to control their own feeds through new opt-out features that will allow users to pause the use of algorithms on social media platforms.
2: This is a time in which digital duty of care now means that there is not just social media restrictions, but looking at all technology and protecting, because this is what it's about. I want you all to think not about government control, as the Prime Minister once said to me, it's not, it's government support. All of us need that support at times in our lives, and for children, they need it more.
1: If you or someone you know is in need of help, call Lifeline at 13 11 14. Australia and the Solomon Islands could be on the brink of a new security treaty. David Wilson has the details.
3: It comes off the back of promises of almost $1 billion worth of additional aid from Canberra. The spend includes free education, which is a signature promise of Solomon Islands Prime Minister Matthew Whale, as well as security improvements and small grants tied to every electorate. The pledge was reportedly revealed in a leaked WhatsApp message sent by Solomon Islands Deputy Prime Minister, who was forwarding an update from the Australian High Commission to the Pacific Nation. The revelations come after a no-confidence motion in Mr. Whale's leadership was tabled and withdrawn last week.
1: Over the weekend, 180 bushfires were burning across Queensland, with the state's fire departments continuing to monitor the evolving situation. It comes after some homes were evacuated on Sunday in the Lockyer Valley, while another blaze continues to burn south of Rockhampton. Speaking to the ABC, Joel Gordon, Acting Deputy Chief Officer for the Rural Fire Service, explained where their focus is today.
4: Still remain around the South Ripley fire, as well as another one in Left Hand Branch out in the Lockyer Valley. The advice message still is in place for the South Ripley fire as our crews continue to strengthen containment lines that have been put in place in the last 24 hours and finalise the last part of the containment of that fire, sort of moving into the next couple of days.
1: A skin check, a walk around the block, or taking some time out. Women's health advocates are sharing their messages during Women's Health Week. Athlete and severe burn survivor Taria Pitt says she has finally booked a skin check and is asking other women to prioritise their health now.
5: Not perfectly, not when life calms down, not next week when you hope you're going to be less busy. Do it anyway.
1: And in entertainment news, Gary Oldman claims the next James Bond has been selected but is yet to be announced. Speaking to Canada's Morning Show about his role in Slow Horses, the actor spoke highly of his co-star Jack Loudon.
6: It's been rumoured that he's on the shortlist or he's one of... We're going to find out pretty soon, aren't we? Because they have picked him. They have made the choice. They have not announced it yet. So my fingers are crossed for Jack.
1: And in sport, Cricket Australia has approved privatisation in the Big Bash League, leading the way for a dramatic shake-up of the sport here. Months after Cricket Victoria decided it wanted to merge the Melbourne Stars and Melbourne Renegades, CA has approved states being able to sell their teams to private investors. Despite New South Wales and Queensland being fiercely against privatisation, CA has pushed ahead with the concept, while Tasmania, Victoria and Western Australia have been in support of the decision.
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0: Hello, I'm Maggie Morgan, and welcome to Meet Me at the Movies. Recently, we lost two great icons, the wonderful Dolly Parton, whose talent reached far beyond music, and the wonderfully theatrical Tim Curry, forever etched into movie history as the outrageous Dr. Frankenfurter. So today, we're going to take another step to right and revisit the story of Tim Curry and the great cult classic that gave us one of cinema's most unforgettable characters, The Rocky Horror Show.
1: On the day I went away.
0: Goodbye. Our story begins in 1973 at London's tiny Royal Court Theatre upstairs, a venue that seats just 63 people. And actor Richard O'Brien, the creator, writer, and composer of The Rocky Horror Show, is in full creative flight. His love of B-movies, sci-fi and rock music, glam rock and 1950s creature features resulted in him starring in the production as the butler Riff Raff. When creating this material, he didn't know he was creating history. He thought he was writing something silly, maybe something fun. But director Jim Sharman saw something bigger. A playful, subversive musical with heart, and when it opened on stage, audiences were shocked and delighted. Then word travelled fast, with celebrities of the time turning up. But then came the first scandal. The critics hated it. They didn't know what to make of a sweet transvestite from transsexual Transylvania. Some called it vulgar, others called it pointless, but the public disagreed. The production moved to bigger stages, and the cast, including a then

0: 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It's fabulously freaky. It's a trip to transsexual Transylvania. 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
0: The songs are super.
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0: The scenery is smashing. The cast is completely crazy.
4: This isn't the Junior Chamber of Commerce, Brad.
0: There's a mad scientist named Frank N. Furter.
5: Come up to the lab and see what's on the slab.
0: And Rocky, his incredible creature.
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0: A sinister servant named Riff Raff.
7: I remember doing the time war!
0: And Brad and Janet.
8: My name's Brad Majors.
0: Just a couple of clean-cut kids.
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0: Columbia. Dr. Scott. So give yourself over to absolute pleasure. The Rocky Horror Picture Show.
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0: Is wonderfully weird.
10: So when the film was finally finished, the studio didn't know what to do with it. They couldn't pin down the tone. Too camp for horror. Too wild for comedy, too bizarre for mainstream cinema. Executives were baffled, unsure how to market something that was equal parts sci-fi, musical, and sheer chaos. As a result, Rocky Horror was shelved and barely promoted, released with little fanfare and even less confidence from the studio. Then in late 1974, the movie was finally filmed at Oakley Court, a drafty, crumbling mansion with no heating. It rained constantly, the ceilings leaked, the cast shivered in corsets and fishnets, and no one involved imagined what was about to happen next. It was simply waiting for its moment. When it finally premiered in 1975 in London, audiences were bewildered and critics were confused, and it bombed at the box office. For the cast and crew, all that energy, all the over-the-top performances must have felt like it had gone straight into a void. But as every cult story proves, timing is everything. Little did anyone know what was coming. Midnight screenings, audience participation, costumes, and decades of devotion that would transform Rocky Horror from a misunderstood flop into one of the most beloved cult films in history. Suddenly, what the studio feared was too much became exactly what made it timeless. Even more profoundly, the film became enlightening for the LGBTQ plus community, offering a space where identity, sexuality, and self-expression could be celebrated openly. For countless fans, it wasn't just entertainment, it was a revelation, a place where they could feel seen, accepted, and free to embrace who they truly were. Here's an interview with Richard O'Brien and a bit of a risque song, Don't Dream It, Be It.
11: Over 40-odd years since the birth of Rocky, and we're still here talking about it. Mm. Don't take this the wrong way, but do you ever get bored of Rocky?
12: No, because it's such fun. It is such childish fun. I'm amazed to think that this, as I say, this piece of juvenilia has had such a long life and been so successful and meant so much to so many people. One of the great things of it is that people write to me and say that it's made their life better because they are confused about their own sexuality, for instance, you know, felt marginalized, felt a little lost, and Rocky has somehow or other given them

0: sort of a kind of kinship, if you like, a fellowship. It's allowed them to not feel bad about themselves, allowed them to be a little more open. It's made the climate a little warmer for people that have felt a bit lost in their own sexual journey.
1: You feel like, you know, we've loosened up.
0: The world
1: you know,
0: has changed. Yes, the world has changed. There's no doubt about that. I mean, not because Rocky's been hasn't been a huge part of that. So the world has changed. We have to. We mustn't take that lightly, and we mustn't resign ourselves to the fact that everything's all right now, because we know it isn't.
2: Whatever happened to Fay Wray? That delicate satin-draped frame, as it clung to her thigh, how I started to cry, 'cause I wanted to be dressed like

叫 dream。让 dream

0: So let's now talk about the stars of the show, especially Tim Curry, who took on the role as Frankenfurter. Tim shocked audiences by combining outrageous sexuality with humour and vulnerability, and was nearly fired for being too much. Executives wanted him to tone down, but Curry refused. It seems the studio wanted David Bowie to play Frankenfurter and even considered Mick Jagger. But director Jim Sharman and producer Lou Adler insisted the role belonged to Tim Curry, and that choice made history. Curry, who had been playing Frank on stage for a year, perfected the character with a voice somewhere between a Shakespearean diva and a rock god. When he walked into the audition for the film wearing eyeliner pearls and platform heels, the producers knew he was Frank. But Tim Curry didn't just play Frankenfurter, he became him, creating a character that transcended the film itself. He set the standard for theatrical daring in cinema and cemented a place in pop culture history that's still celebrated today. Here's Tim Curry and the song Sweet Transvestite.
1: Were you at all hesitant in accepting the role?
2: Not from reading it, no. I mean, when I read it, I just thought it was very, very witty and funny and the most kind of economical script that I'd read for a very long time. And I really thought it had a ticket on it, you know. It seemed like something that would go. And I mean, I was hesitant in that if it worked, it might be a difficult image to shake off. But then, really, I've always thought that it wasn't worth doing unless you took a risk, really. So I just took the risk.
3: How'd you do, I? See, you've met my faithful hand in hand. He's just a little brought down, because when you knocked, he thought you were the candy man.

0: caught you at home. Could we use your phone? We're both in a bit of a hurry.
1: Right.
0: We'll just say where we are, then go back to the car. We don't want to be any worry.

0: Don't you stay for the night?
1: Night.
0: Or maybe a bite.
1: Bite.
0: I could show you my favorite obsession. I've been making a man with blonde hair and a tan, and he's good for a living man.

0: So, come up to the lab and see what's on the slab. I see you shiver with anticipation. But maybe the rain is really to blame. So I'll remove the cause. But not the symptom.
1: Oh yeah, and what a great alien he was from the planet Transsexual in the galaxy of Transylvania. Now, Susan Sarandon, she was around 28 years old when she appeared in the Rocky Horror Picture Show as Janet, and even her casting was unplanned, making her journey into the film as unexpected as its legacy. At Oakley Court, in a dilapidated mansion, with broken heating, miserable weather, and thin costumes, made conditions tough for everyone, and Sarandon had it worst. She developed pneumonia, but refused to stop filming. During the final floor show pool scene, the water wasn't heated and she shivered through every take. Tim Curry later summed it up perfectly, calling her tough as nails. At the time, Sarandon had little experience with risque or comedic roles and felt anxious about Janet's transformation, particularly the lingerie scenes. But she quickly realized the film's exaggerated tongue-in-cheek tone and made it playful rather than sleazy. By the time she filmed the song Toucha Toucha Touch Me, she was reportedly the one encouraging a bolder performance, much to the crew's surprise. Sarandon assumed Rocky Horror was a small, quirky British project that would quietly disappear, but like many of the cast, she didn't expect a wide release, let alone a cultural phenomenon. Years later, she admitted she was stunned when fans approached her in lingerie, thanking her for their sexual awakening. And she's joked ever since. No one told me this would follow me forever. And as for that intimate scene between Janet and Rocky, the cast later joked it required more takes than necessary, mostly due to uncontrollable laughter rather than passion. Here is Susan Sarandon talking about her experience, and then another risque song, Toucha, Toucha, Touch Me.
2: Rocky Horror, 50 years.
3: Crazy, right?
2: What do you remember about that time?
3: Don't dream it, be it. Well, no one had done a film at that point except me. It was a first-time director. It was a $1 million budget. We were an hour outside of London. The studio had no roof. It was January. I got pneumonia almost immediately, as one does when one's in their underwear, wet, in a freezing cold studio. But I made friends, lifetime friends, but it wasn't, when I see it, I think, God, we must have had so much fun, but actually it was quite difficult. Yeah. But I'm so happy I did it.
2: Yeah.
3: And I'm so happy that so many people, it's meant a lot to people. You know, when I go to Comic-Cons, people tell me how life-changing certain movies I did, which you know, can't fathom when you're doing it, like Stepmom, who thought that would be a big deal for some people. But the Rocky Horror Show always has a bunch of people with a good story. And I'm you know, don't dream it, be it. How can you knock that? Everyone should have the opportunity to be dressed up however they want and find a community that accepts them. And, you know, I think that's great.
4: I was feeling done in, couldn't win.

0: Barry Bostwick, who played Brad Majors, has some of the funniest and strangest behind-the-scenes stories from the Rocky Horror Picture Show. He originally accepted the role thinking it would be a quirky little musical filmed in England, nothing too outrageous. He had no idea he'd end up in his underwear shouting, "Damn it, Janet," to generations of fans for the next 50 years. Bostwick has said that much of Brad's tensive looks wasn't acting at all. He was genuinely bewildered by what was happening around him. Surrounded by fishnets, aliens, and outrageous costumes, he kept thinking, "What on earth have I gotten myself into?" That real-life confusion turned out to be perfect for Brad's uptight, button-down persona. And then there are the shorts. Barry wore those famously tiny white shorts in the lab scene and had no idea the camera angles would make them look even smaller. Years later, at cast reunions, he joked, "I'm very proud that my legs have been a gay Halloween costume for decades." He also admitted it was almost impossible to keep a straight face when Tim Curry first walked on set in full Frankenfurter regalia. Tim was so commanding and outrageous that Barry nearly ruined multiple takes trying not to laugh or stare. And one of Barry's favourite stories comes from the "Damn it, Janet" number. There's a moment where Brad slaps his hand on the church railing. That railing was real and rough timber. Barry drove a massive splinter straight into his palm. Filming stopped while it was pulled out and his hand bandaged. Then he jumped straight back into the scene. And if you look closely in the finished film, he's actually hiding the bandaged hand behind Janet. But perhaps the most touching part of Barry's story is that he didn't realise for years how deeply Rocky Horror would resonate with the LGBTQ plus community. When fans began telling him how the film helped them feel seen and accepted, he said it became the most meaningful role of his career, far beyond anything he'd expected when he first signed on. So Barry Bostwick didn't just play the straight-laced Brad Majors. He survived splinters, microscopic shorts, Tim Curry's corset, and one of the wildest film sets imaginable, and he's still laughing about it today. Here is a chat with Barry, and then the song, "Damn It, Janet."
1: Brad and Janet, played by Barry Bostwick and Susan Sarandon, are innocent sweethearts whose car breaks down in a storm. They take refuge in a nearby castle, home to a cross-dressing alien mad scientist. We spoke with Barry Bostwick about his time as Brad Majors.
2: From what I understand, this was not a big-budget production.
3: I mean, it was a low-budget film, and at one point, right before we started shooting, the Fox people came and walked on the set and said, "What the hell is this?" And they wanted to pull the plug, like days before we'd already rehearsed and everything.
2: I have read accounts that there were difficult conditions when you were filming the production.
3: It was horrible. It was wet. There weren't any toilets around. That castle was half the roof was off of. And we were always being sprayed down by some makeup person who was just loving it.
2: In the moment, did you realize that it was something special?
3: I was working with some of the wisest, brightest, youngest talents in England. Who knew whether it was going to be anything other than 5 weeks in stormy, windy London before Christmas, and we'd all walk away with pneumonia, but that's beside the point. It's always just been a hoot for me. It's been fun. It's like I went to a party 49 years ago and I never left.
4: Hey, Janet.
5: Yes, Brad?
4: I've got something to say.
5: Uh-huh.
4: I really love the skillful way you beat the other girls to the bride's bouquet.

0: And I too, hoping that you're loving the music and some of those stories from behind the scenes of the Rocky Horror Picture Show. One of the most unforgettable forces on the Rocky Horror set was Meatloaf. He arrived like a thunderclap, booming voice, outsized personality, and zero hesitation. He was only meant to sing one song, Hot Patootie, but the moment he opened his mouth in rehearsals, everything stopped. His voice filled the studio so completely that crew members swore he was the only performer who could actually drown out the band. What many people don't realise is that on stage, Meatloaf originally played both Eddie and Dr. Scott. So when the film split the roles between two actors, he joked that the studio had literally cut him in half, a line that feels hilariously dark if you know Eddie's fate. And with that iconic motorcycle entrance, Meatloaf handles some of it himself, at least until an early rehearsal sent the bike straight into a wall. After that, a stunt double took over the riskier moments, though Meatloaf still insisted on riding whenever possible. He didn't care about the danger, he just wanted Eddie to feel raw, reckless and alive. Despite the madness, he adored being part of the film. Years later, he said that performing Hot Patootie in concert always felt like coming home. Rocky Horror introduced him to millions and cemented his place in cult cinema history forever. Here's a little bit from Meatloaf himself, and then the song Hot Patootie.
1: So we're learning the music, and I'm going, well, this music's interesting. And they come to me on the part of Hot Patootie, and Richard O'Brien is here at these rehearsals. And he said to me, I remember this, he says, listen, on this song, because we'd just gotten to that song, he said, on this song, you'll never be able to get all the words in. Nobody, in England, two or three people have tried and they can't sing all the words. And he said, I wrote it and I can't sing all the words. And I looked at him and said, I can sing all the words. And he said, no, there's too many to go into the fray. I said, I can sing all the words. And I did. And he was blown away from the fact that I was able to do like a, oh, how does it go? Whatever happened to Saturday night? When you dressed up sharp and you felt all right? Don't seem the same since cosmic light came into my life. I thought I was divine. I used to go for a ride where you could go and listen to the radio music on, whatever it was. But nobody could ever get in and just make those words fly through it. So I was able to do that, which was really exciting.

0: course, no conversation about the Rocky Horror Picture Show would be complete without Patricia Quinn, the glamorous sharp-eyed magenta, and those unforgettable lips that opened the film, which was splashed across posters and etched into pop culture history. And here's a lesser-known gem. Patricia was drawn to the project because she absolutely loved the opening number, Science Fiction Double Feature, and fully expected she'd be the one singing it. The voice, however, belonged to Richard O'Brien. Patricia later laughed about it, saying, "I wanted that song. I would have nailed it." On set, she became known for her remarkable patience, particularly when it came to Magenta's striking red hair. And it wasn't a wig. It was all hers. She dyed it that vivid shade herself and carefully maintained it every night to ensure it was camera perfect for the next day's shoot. And Patricia's bond with Rocky Horror fans has never dimmed. She still attends conventions, happily slips back into Magenta's voice on request, and often says the film wasn't just a job. It was a family she never wanted to leave. Here is Magenta and the song Science Fiction Double Feature.
1: Creator Richard O'Brien and the man who wrote it and played Riff Raff pinched your song in the movie.
2: Yeah. I said, "You mean I'm not singing science fiction?" And they said, "No." I said, "Oh, well, I'm sorry, I don't wish to do your film." Because the only reason I ever accepted it was to sing that song. And they said, "Well, no, yeah." And then John Girlstone, one of the producers, said, "Come round to my house, which is round the corner." And he said, "We'd just like to show you the set and the costumes." So I go around, look at the sets, and I see a pink laboratory, and I see things called Transylvanians that we didn't have in the show, and motorbikes, and frocks that we didn't have. And I said, "I'm doing this." So we were in the car going down to the Bray Studios, Tim Curry, me in the middle, and Richard. And Tim said, "By the way, Richard, who is singing science fiction?" And Richard said, "I am." I wanted to kill him. Sharman said, "Have you ever seen Man Ray's lips?" I hadn't, so I didn't know what he was talking about. And he said, "It's a disembodied mouth." And we thought we could have your mouth singing science fiction. Well, they had no special effects to do this. You know, this was an amazing idea. And I said, "My mouth and his voice? How much?" They blacked out my face completely and drew the lips, and then they put me on camera. But when you sing, you move, and the mouth kept going out of frame, and so they screwed my head into the lamp thing.

Then there's Richard O'Brien, the wiry genius behind the Rocky Horror Picture Show and the unforgettable Riff Raff. If anyone truly is Rocky Horror, it's him. Richard just didn't play Riff Raff. He created the whole mad universe. He wrote the original stage show in London as a way to entertain friends on quiet nights, never imagining it would explode into a global cult phenomenon. Richard has said he wanted Riff Raff to feel like someone who'd been watching you long before you noticed him. His hunched posture, creepy grin, and unsettling stillness were all deliberate choices. Despite looking sinister on screen, Richard was known as a joker on set. He loved breaking tension with dry humour, especially while dressed in full Riff Raff makeup, bald cap, dark eye circles, and that permanently startled expression. Crew members said it was surreal to hear such gentle, playful banter coming from such a creepy character. And then there's the voice. That half-whispered, otherworldly delivery was entirely intentional. Richard wanted Riff Raff to sound awkward and alien, like someone mimicking humans, but not quite getting it right. What's most remarkable, though, is that Richard never set out to create a hit. He'd often said that Rocky Horror was meant to be fun, playful, strange, and just a little naughty. Instead, he created a space where audiences could dress up, shout back, belong, and be unapologetically themselves. One of the clearest glimpses of Richard's quiet genius comes early in the film with the song Over at the Frankenstein Place. He steps from the shadows and sings not like a leading man, but like a guide, awkward, eerie, and oddly inviting. His voice gently nudges Brad and Janet toward the castle, toward temptation, and toward everything they're about to become. It's a small, almost gentle song, yet it opens the door to the entire world of Rocky Horror. Just as Richard himself did, he lured audiences in with something strange, playful, and slightly unsettling before unleashing a cult phenomenon that's been echoing through cinemas ever since.

When the cameras finally stopped and the set fell silent, some crew members said they cried. Tim Curry later reflected that this was the moment Frankenfurter stopped being just glitter, bravado and chaos, and became something deeply human, fragile, wounded and achingly vulnerable beneath the corset and confidence. That emotion release lingers even as the story spirals towards its end. The song I'm Going Home isn't a villain's lament or a hero's farewell. It's a confession, a recognition that freedom comes with a cost, and being extraordinary in an unwelcome world can be lonely. And then something extraordinary happened beyond the screen. In 1976, a New York cinema began screening the Rocky Horror Picture Show at midnight, simply to fill empty seats. What followed was entirely unexpected. The strange, misunderstood film that critics dismissed suddenly found its audience, people who felt unseen, unheard, and out of place. They recognized themselves in Frank, Riff Raff, Magenta, and the Transylvanians. Audience didn't just watch. They participated. They dressed up, shouted lines back at the screen, and arrived armed with toast, rice, newspapers, and water guns. It was chaotic, messy, and utterly perfect. Cinema managers were horrified. Ruined carpets, soggy seats, blocked air vents, costumes triggering fire alarms. But the crowds kept coming. Some saw the film hundreds of times. A devoted following grew into the thousands. Through it all, Rocky Horror became more than a movie. It became a ritual, a sanctuary, a joyful act of rebellion and self-expression, resonating most powerfully with the LGBTQ plus community and anyone who had ever felt different. And at the heart of it all is that quiet, heartbreaking moment, Frankenfurter standing alone, singing not of conquest or pleasure, but of longing. I'm going home. It's not just a goodbye, but an invitation to find your people, to claim your space, and to be unapologetically yourself.

0: So where is the cast now? Susan Sarandon went on to be one of the most celebrated careers of any Rocky Horror star, with over 150 acting roles, such as in Thelma and Louise, Dead Man Walking, Lorenzo's Oil and Bull Durham. She remains active in film, television and advocacy, and regularly participates in Rocky Horror retrospectives and documentaries. Barry Bostwick continued working across film, television and theatre. In recent years, he's become a familiar and much-loved presence at anniversary screenings, hosting live discussions and meet and greets with fans who still adore Brad's earnest awkwardness. Meat Loaf, who played Eddie, passed away in 2022. Already a powerhouse performer, his brief but explosive role remains one of the film's most unforgettable moments, fondly remembered by cast and fans alike. Patricia Quinn continued acting after Rocky Horror, including Shock Treatment. She remains a fan favourite at conventions, delighting audiences by slipping effortlessly back into Magenta's voice and spirit decades later. And Richard O'Brien remains deeply connected to Rocky Horror, now splitting his time between the UK and New Zealand. Tim Curry will forever be synonymous with the Rocky Horror Picture Show, and since then had a remarkable film career, appearing in over 61 films, including Annie, Home Alone 2, Lost in New York, Loaded Weapon 1, Scary Movie 2, and Charlie's Angels. However, following a stroke in 2013, stepped back from on-screen acting. 5 decades on, Rocky Horror's legacy only grows. Schools perform it, cinemas still run midnight screenings, generations of fans pass down the props, the costumes, the audience lines, the dance steps, and time warp flash mobs pop up around the world. Frankenfurter costumes still dominate Halloween. The scandals seem tame now, but at the time, Rocky Horror pushed boundaries in a way no other film had. 50 years later, it remains one of the boldest, strangest, most joyful celebrations of freedom ever made.
1: I don't think I'll be remembered for my dancing, nor yet really my singing, because not enough people have heard it. And, you know, even CDs have a sell-by date. I think it's this one because it's unavoidable that it should be. But I'm very, very proud of it. So if it is my legacy, I'm very happy.
0: Well, that's all from me today, and I hope you enjoyed behind-the-scenes stories and music from the Rocky Horror Picture Show. I'm Maggie Morgan, and you've been listening to Meet Me at the Movies. This program was produced in the studios of 2RRR Sydney and is being heard across Australia on the Community Radio Network. And remember, if you're jumping to the left or stepping to the right, be kind to one another.
2: It's astounding. Time is fleeting. Madness takes its toll. But listen closely.
3: Not for very much longer.
2: I've got to

0: National Radio News.
1: Good afternoon, I'm Melissa Delfs. The Housing Minister says the housing crisis has been cooking for the last 40 years. During question time today, the Shadow Treasurer asked if the government will confirm that it will miss its target to build 1.2 million homes over 5 years by at least 300,000. Minister Claire O'Neill explained what the government is doing to stop the issue and criticised the coalition.
2: The combined effect of our supply measures as a government is going to build an additional 400,000 homes for Australians. A big part of that, Speaker, is our push on social and affordable homes. We have a fundamental belief on the Labor side of politics that the government has got to be involved in the task of housing Australians. Do you remember how many homes they built, Speaker, in 9 years of government? 373 homes, Speaker.
1: Protesters have gathered today outside the Israeli embassy in Canberra, calling for the federal government to eject the ambassador to Israel.
3: Just watch out for the car.
1: It comes after the death of Australian aid worker Zomi Frankem, who was killed in a targeted airstrike in the Gaza Strip. Last month, the Israeli military announced it found there was no suspicion of criminal misconduct surrounding the Australian's death, despite a previous finding there had been failures in how the strike was carried out. Today, demonstrators are demanding justice for Ms. Frankem, an apology and compensation. Reforms that aim to give an anti-corruption commissioner greater powers have come under fire for failing to allow past allegations about Labor-backed construction projects to be investigated in Victoria. Premier Ben Carroll set to introduce the independent broad-based anti-corruption commission amendment bill to state parliament today. Once passed, the new laws will come into effect immediately, but the opposition and the Greens say a late amendment to the bill delivered last night would prevent the commission from investigating corruption in government-funded construction projects, with matters already addressed by the commission off-limits. Australia is set to improve its understanding of soil. David Wilson explains.
4: It's part of the $20 million Soil Science Challenge program, which is delivering research to answer key questions about Australian soil and help build knowledge to address current challenges and prepare for the future. The government-funded initiative supported 11 research projects across 7 Australian universities, who also work with the CSIRO and Rural Research and Development Corporations. It investigated major questions facing Australian soils, including hydrology, carbon dynamics, biology, nutrients and soil root interference. 31 peer-reviewed research papers have already been produced, with more on the way, while helping to develop the next generation of soil researchers and professionals.
1: The impact of community radio on Australians has been measured today. The Social Return on Investment Report has found community broadcasting creates value by moving people from passive consumption to active participation in civic life while improving community resilience. Christian Media and Arts Australia CEO Nathan Brown says community radio has the ability to give voices to otherwise overlooked people. He explained to National Radio News how the sector's value can be quantified.
5: For every dollar that's invested in community broadcasting, it creates sevenfold that, $7.59 in social return. And these are areas like social cohesion and civic participation and well-being and community resilience.
1: And in sport, in tennis, Elena Rybinka, Qinwen Zheng, Mira Andreeva and Coco Gauff are through to the quarterfinals of the US Open, while in the men's draw, Alexander Bloks is through after a four-set win.
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2: and Sahisi,
0: and we have a fabulous storytime special for you today.
2: Hooray! And I'm excited to say that our first story is about one of my most favorite animals, koalas. Today, we are featuring the most popular of all our storytime collection on Spotify, Goldilocks and the Three Koalas. And we have some fun facts to share about koalas too. I love listening to this Aussie version of the classic Goldilocks tale, which is part of the anthology of 20 best folk audio stories for children that SBN's team originally created back in 2018 for Google Play and for the launch of the Tell Me a Story function for over 100 Google HomePod subscribers.
0: Wow, yeah, that's right. And by the way, the potential Australian audience for these stories has grown from the initial 100,000 plus Google Home users in 2018 to an estimated whopping 1.8 million plus Australian Google Nest households today. How incredible is that?
2: Yeah, really incredible.
0: 1.8 million? That's
2: a massive audience. Yeah, really big audience. And by popular demand, the Funky Kids Storytime Collection was released on Spotify in late 2025 and is now attracting thousands, and I mean thousands, of downloads per month on Spotify too, which is super cool.
0: And just awesome. Now, we will also be playing The Lonely Yowie today and have some cool Australian paleontology facts for you as well. So let's hop straight in, as it's time to head to the wilds of the Tulangi Forest in Victoria to meet Goldilocks and the three bear... Oh, no, koalas.
3: Once upon a time, there was a family of three koalas who lived in a rather stylish gum tree house in the middle of the ancient Tulangi Forest, filled with myrtle beech, southern sassafras, and giant eucalypt regnum trees. There was a great big Papa Koala, who we will call Papa Cat.

0: beautiful autumn morning in Tullangi, and as the warm rays of sunshine struck the forest floor, little wisps of vapour rose up from the cool, moist soil, creating a light mist across the ground. Mama and Papa Koala wandered off into the misty morning in search of some wattle seed, with little Kip clinging onto his mama's back. Now, as it happened, there was a little girl with big golden curls who was also having a bit of a wander through the forest that morning, and it wasn't long before she came upon the wooden pulley platform seated on the ground beneath the big gum tree.
1: Well, this looks rather interesting,
0: Goldilocks said to herself. She was always fascinated with how things worked, so of course she just had to know what a pulley platform lift was doing in the middle of Tullangi Forest. As her eyes followed the rope all the way up to the top of the tree, she saw a very inviting-looking tree house.
1: Ooh, I wonder who lives all the way up there,
0: Goldilocks said as she stood on the platform and started to pull on the rope. It wasn't long before she found herself ascending towards the tree house.
1: Hello, is anybody home?
0: She called as she approached the landing. A pretty pink robin darted quickly away when it saw her head popping up through the landing. As the platform locked into place with a click, this curious girl stepped off the lift and pushed open the door that was standing ajar in front of her and went inside. There she found a table with three wooden chairs, one large chair with a high straight back, one middle-sized comfy-looking chair with a pretty embroidered cushion on the seat, and one very cute little rocking chair. Sitting on the table were three bowls of muesli, one large bowl, one middle-sized bowl, and one very small bowl, and three spoons. Now, with all the exertion of pulling herself up to the top of the tree at this time of the morning, Goldilocks' tummy started to rumble and the muesli looked very tasty. So she sat down in the great big chair, picked up the large spoon and tried some of the muesli from the big bowl. But the chair was so hard and uncomfortable, the spoon was too big for her mouth and the muesli was very dry. So Goldilocks jumped off quickly and went over to the middle-sized chair. She sunk down into the soft cushion and tried the middle-sized bowl of muesli. But this chair was too soft, and this spoon was too crooked, and the muesli was too wet and mushy. So Goldilocks went over to the darning little rocking chair and picked up the smaller spoon and tried some of the muesli from the tiny bowl. This time it was neither too dry nor too mushy. It was just right, and so delicious that she ate it all up. Then as soon as she finished all that yummy muesli, she leaned back against the rocking chair and started to rock back and forth. Oh, now this was fun. Goldilocks rocked faster and faster and faster, and then, whoops! Snap, crackle, crunch, the darling little rocking chair broke into pieces beneath her and she plopped the floor with a thud.
1: Oh dear, now that's not going to be an easy fix,
0: she said, shaking her head and looking at the pile of wood on the floor. Then as she looked around, wondering how she was going to repair the little rocking chair, she realised there was another level to this very stylish gum tree house.
1: I wonder what's up there,
0: said Goldilocks as she walked over to the staircase and started to climb. When Goldilocks got to the top of the stairs, she found another room with three beds. There was a great big bed, a middle-sized bed, and a tiny little bed. By now she was feeling rather tired after what had already been an arduous morning, so she climbed up onto the big bed and lay down. The big bed was very hard and far too high off the ground, so she climbed down and went over to the middle-sized bed and flopped into a sea of downy pillows. Now that bed was far too soft and definitely didn't provide good lumbar support, so she jumped off the soft, squishy middle-sized bed and climbed into the tiny little bed. This darling little bed was neither too hard nor too soft. In fact, it felt just right, all cosy and warm, and in no time at all, Goldilocks fell fast asleep. Now, shortly after this, the three koalas came back from their foraging walk in the forest. They saw at once that their pulley platform was no longer on the ground, but back up on the landing.
2: Now, who do you think has come to visit and been so thoughtless as to leave a lift at the top?
0: Said Papa Kay in a bit of a growly, grumbly voice.
3: Well, I guess we'll just have to climb back up and see,
0: said Mama Kay. So up they went, much faster than ever you would think a koala could climb, grabbing the bark with their long, strong front claws and pushing upwards with their short hind legs. In no time at all, the koala family were back on their front landing to find Balangara the lyrebird strutting back and forth across the deck.
3: The word's out that you've got a human in the house, according to Rosie Robin,
0: said Balangara, and then for emphasis of this rather ominous statement, she let rip with one of her very convincing imitations of a chainsaw.

0: The koala family quivered at the thought. Mama Kay turned to Papa Kay with a very concerned expression.
1: Oh my, Papa, whatever are we to do?
0: Papa Kay stepped inside and looked carefully around. Then he spied his bowl of muesli and the spoon sitting in it.
2: Somebody has been eating my muesli,
0: he bellowed in his big growly voice. Mama Kay followed Papa inside and baby Kip climbed down from her back.
1: Somebody's been eating my muesli, and even without the wattle seeds,
0: whined Mama Kay in dismay. She was very particular about her recipes, you know, and was far more concerned that someone had tasted her incomplete meal than the fact that some muesli-stealing stranger was somewhere in the house. Baby Kip looked at his empty bowl and sobbed in his little squeaky voice.
3: And somebody's been eating my muesli, and they've eaten it all up.
0: Papa Kay looked at his chair that was no longer sitting square.
2: Ugh, somebody has been sitting in my chair,
0: he bellowed in his big, growly voice. Mama Kay bent over and picked up her beautiful embroidered cushion from the floor beneath her chair.
1: And somebody's been sitting in my chair,
0: she whined as she dusted off her favourite cushion, all decorated with pretty pink gum blossoms and leaves. Little Kip waddled over to the other side of the table and let out a sorrowful wail.
3: And somebody has been sitting in my chair and they've broken it all to pieces,
0: he cried in his squeaky baby voice. Mama Kay swept up little Kip and gave him a big cuddle to soothe her crying baby.
1: Hush now, little one. Your rocker can be mended,
0: she cooed. Now by this time, Papa Kay was getting rather bothered about the whole affair and he started climbing up the stairs to see just where this muesli-munching, rocking-chair-crunching stranger could be. So Mama Kay and little Kip followed close behind. As they reached the top of the stairs, Papa Kay saw at once that his bed was untidy and he bellowed in his great big growly voice.
2: Oh, somebody has been sleeping in my bed.
0: As Mama Kay waddled over to her bed and started plumping up all the messy pillows, she whined,
1: and somebody's been sleeping in my bed.
0: Little Kip crawled over behind his mama's bed to his own little bed and gasped.
3: And somebody's been sleeping in my bed, as she still is.
0: He squeaked so loudly that Goldilocks woke up with a start to see three rather bemused and confused koalas staring at her.
3: Oh, please excuse me for falling asleep in this comfy little bed, but that muesli was so delicious, and what with pulling myself all the way up here on your platform lift, I suddenly found myself rather tired.
0: Mama Kay's concerned expression turned to a smile at the mention of her delicious forest muesli, though Papa Kay looked a lot less conciliatory, and little Kip's bottom lip began to quiver, and then he wailed,
3: but you broke my little rocking chair and it's all in bits and pieces.
0: Goldilocks looked rather forlorn as she remembered the sound of shattering timber.
4: Oh dear me, yes I did. I'm really sorry about that. Though you know, my family are visiting here from Canada and we're staying with my grandma Nell, who lives just at the edge of the forest. And my daddy is a carpenter. He can fix it as good as new. So, if we can bundle up the pieces, I'll take the broken rocker home and bring it back all fixed next week. Would that be okay?
0: Little Kip looked up at his papa, and Papa Kay looked across to Mama Kay, and then everyone nodded.
2: Oh, yes, all right, that will be acceptable,
0: said Papa Kay in a not-so-growly voice. Little Kip cheered up immediately, and reaching out for Goldilocks' hand, he squeaked with enthusiasm,
3: come and see the view from our balcony.
0: Goldilocks took hold of his little paw, and the unlikely pair went out through the very stylish French doors to the spacious balcony that overlooked the magnificent Talangi Forest. Goldilocks could see towards Murrindindi to the north, and Hillsville to the south, Marysville to the east, and King Lake to the west.
3: Oh my, what a view!
0: She sighed.
3: Yes, this is what it's like to live among the treetops. But once this forest was far greater than it is now,
0: came a very sad, quiet voice. Goldilocks looked behind her, and there, nestled in the crook of a branch, was a tiny little possum.
3: This is my friend Gymnabilidius, or just Jim for short,
0: said little Kip.
3: Wow, you're a leadbeater's possum? One of the rarest animals in this forest. It's an honour to meet you, Jim,
0: exclaimed Goldilocks with excitement. Jim seemed to be sizing up this human with the long golden hair as he looked at her for quite some time in silence. He then stared directly into Godlock's eyes with a pleading expression.
4: Please, tell your kind to stop cutting down our homes. There are not many of us left, you know. Please ask them to let us live in peace.
0: Just as Godlock's opened her mouth to speak, Balangara the lyrebird let rip with her imitation of a chainsaw from somewhere down on the forest floor, and Jim scampered up the branch of the giant eucalyptus and then leapt gracefully from one tree to another across the forest canopy and disappeared out of sight. Little Kip took Godlock's hand again.
3: Come on, let's see what Mum is making in the kitchen. I can smell cinnamon myrtle buns.
0: Sure enough, when the new friends emerged downstairs, there was a lovely spread laying in wait on the table, and Mama Kay had even brought out all her best plates, the ones with the pretty mountain ash flowers painted on them. They are the tallest flowering trees on earth, you know. There was vanilla and chocolate lily pie, appleberry jam for the cinnamon myrtle buns, a bowl of native raspberries, and a big jug of silver Banksia cordial. After this yummy bush tucker feast, it was time for Goldilocks to make her way home. Mama Kay handed her a bundle tied up with tussock grass string that contained Little Kip's rocker, and Godlock stood on the platform lift while Papa Kay worked the rope to send her back down to the forest floor. Godlock landed with a gentle bump and jumped off the lift, clinging onto her bundle of rocking chair bits. She looked up and waved to the koala family and called out,
3: "Thank you for the ride, Papa Kay, and all the yummy tucker, Mama Kay. And I'm so glad we're friends now, Kip. I'll be back next week with your rocking chair as good as new."
0: The koala family waved back, and Kip called out in his little squeaky voice,
3: "See you again soon."
0: Goldilocks started to walk in the direction of her grandma's home when she suddenly remembered the plea from the Leadbeater's possum. She turned and called up again to the stylish house in the big gum tree.
3: "I'm going to tell everyone I know just how important it is to protect our beautiful forest, so that Jimmy and all the forest friends can live in peace."
0: And with that, a flock of kookaburras sounded their jovial calls that echoed across the whole Tulangi forest, as though they were spreading the good news that hope is here at last. This was Goldilocks and the Three Koalas, as told by Vian, Junard, Jojo, Mirny and Sarah from Funky Kids Radio.
5: That was Goldilocks and the Three Koalas, written, narrated, and produced by our executive producer, Vian, with characters played Sarah, Junard, Mirny, and Joanna. What did you learn, Lushin?
6: Well. You know, when I first read Goldilocks and the Three Bears, I was just thinking, oh, what an idiot, you know? Because, well, if I was Goldilocks, I would, first of all, see that it's obviously someone else's house. But if I was that desperate, oh, I'd probably go in, maybe be a bit secretive, maybe not sleep in their bed, you know. But I guess she made up for the fact that she broke the chair and she was sleeping in her bed. Could you imagine that?
5: Yeah.
6: If someone catches you sleeping in their house.
5: Yeah. Anyway, what I learned was about leg-beater's possums and how they're really critically endangered. So now I have a new knowledge about leg-beater's possums, and I'll spread the word about how they're endangered.
6: Yeah, I'll spread the memo too. Yeah, endangered. I find a lot of species are now endangered too.
5: Yeah. Some people, when they see, they think that a lot of species are endangered, but there's so much that on the red list that they sometimes confuse species that aren't endangered.
6: All right, yeah. And now we have a treat from the archives, with an interview with Goldilocks herself and Little Kip the Koala. Well, take it away, Goldilocks.
7: And we're so thrilled and honoured to be joined in the studio by none other than Goldilocks herself and her good friend Little Kip the Koala from Tulangi Forest in Victoria's Central Highlands. Welcome to our Funky Kids Storytime Special on Primary Perspectives, Goldilocks and Kip. How are you both going?
8: Good, thank you. I'm good.
7: Now, Goldilocks, you're visiting Victoria from Canada. How are you enjoying your trip, and how long will you be staying in Australia for?
3: Well, I'm only staying here for a couple more months, but my daddy's a carpenter, that's why I'm out here. He's specializing in eco-construction, and he has a contract building some eco-cottages in King Lake for a sustainable community development, and I'm staying with Grandma now for a couple more months until he's finished.
7: And are you nice? I hear you're attending the local primary school. Are you enjoying that?
3: Yeah, I am. It's really fun. I'm meeting all lots these of friends. Great people. Yeah,
7: that's
3: it's
7: good.
3: Wonderful.
7: So, little Kip, you live in a rather special place. Can you please tell us what it's like living high up in the treetops of Tulangi Forest?
3: I love living in the Tulangi Forest with my mama and papa because I have heaps of friends like Jimmy the Leadbeater's Possum, and now I'm best friends with Goldilocks, and it's just so much fun.
7: That's pretty cool. So now you're both here together and being interviewed.
3: Yeah, so great.
7: So Goldilocks, you've sampled some of Mama Kay's cooking. What do you think about her bush tucker recipes?
3: Yes, they're absolutely delicious. Her wattle seed muesli is just so divine. I just love it so much. And whenever I go there, I just eat it all up because it's just so delicious.
7: Sounds really nice. Mm-hmm. I think I'll have to try some.
9: Yeah, yes. Same.
3: And I just love her cinnamon myrtle buns. They're just so delicious. And we have them with appleberry jam. It's just
7: That sounds
3: good.
7: Pretty good.
3: Yeah. Oh,
7: perfect on a winter's day.
9: Oh,
7: eat them
9: course.
7: Up. Well, thank you so much for coming into the studio today and all the way from the Tulangi Forest. And we're so glad that you're enjoying your stay in Australia, Goldilocks. From what we hear, you had a similar experience in Canada with a family of three bears a while back. Is that correct?
3: Yes, I did, but it didn't go so well. That family of grizzly bears were indeed a bit grizzly and not at all friendly when they found me asleep in their bedroom. So glad to have met Mama and Papa K and Little Kip, because while Papa K was a bit grumpy at first, he really liked the restoration job Daddy did on Little Kip's rocker, and now we're all good friends, and the koala family even come to visit me at Grandma Nell's. Thank
9: Aww.
3: You for the chair.
7: That's really cute. And any final words you'd like to share, Little Kip, before we wind up?
3: On behalf of all my forest friends, and Jim the Leadbeater's Possum in particular, we'd really like everyone to think of ways to protect what's left of Victoria's precious forest, and of course all the forests in the world. Please stop cutting down native forests, and be kind to our planet and all the creatures that need our forest to survive.
7: Absolutely, Little Kip. Mm-hmm. We're totally with you there. And thank you, Goldilocks and Little Kip, for joining us today. And we hope everyone enjoys our special Funky Kids edition of Goldilocks and the Three Koalas. Would you like to send a shout-out to anyone?
3: Yes, I would love to send a shout-out to my grandma Nell and my mummy and daddy and my friends back home in Canada.
7: Lovely.
3: I'd like to give a shout-out to Jim, Belangara the Lyrebird, and all my friends at the Tulangi Forest, and my mama and papa, of course.
7: Shout-out to mama and papa.
9: Of course. Can't leave them out.
6: Oh, well, I think that story, I think it had a bit of a moral, don't you think?
5: Yeah, to take care of our environment.
6: Yeah, and stay out of other people's houses. Don't let us catch you going into other people's houses and sleeping in their beds.
5: Yeah.
6: Oh, wow. Well, on that note, Sahisi, tell us what do you love so much about koalas?
5: Well, there are so many things I love about koalas.
6: All right.
5: Now, we all know koalas are cute and cuddly looking, though, of course, they're not bears, they're actually marsupials. And did you know that the closest living relatives of koalas are actually wombats?
6: Wombats? Wow. Could you just imagine a wombat trying to climb a tree?
5: Yeah.
6: Oh, sleeping for 18 hours.
5: Yeah. Koalas and wombats even have some surprising things in common, including a backwards-facing pouch and a special digestive system, which helps them process their food. So here's a tip for all our international listeners. Next time somebody calls a koala bear, you can say, actually, it's an arboreal marsupial.
6: Oh, I'll say that. And what's on the menu for this fuzzy marsupial? Do we hear you ask? Mostly just one thing. Eucalyptus leaves. Koalas can eat around half a kilo of leaves in a day. However, they don't just munch on any old gum leaves. There are more than 600 species in Australia, though did you know that koalas only eat a relatively small number of them? And their favourite gum trees can be different depending on where they live. They particularly like the fresh new leaves called the tip because they contain more water and nutrients. And this means they don't need to drink water just like bilbies.
5: That's right, and because eucalyptus leaves are low in energy, koalas need to conserve their energy, which might explain why they can sleep for up to 18 hours a day. Honestly, that's a pretty impressive nap while resting high in the crook of a tree.
6: Oh, I'm going to do that over the holidays. Well, now koalas might spend most of their lives living around in trees looking rather chilled out, yet they actually play an important role in the environment. Their feeding helps reduce some of the vegetation that can contribute to bushfire fuel, and their droppings return nutrients to the forest floor. They also have a fascinating adaptation that allows them to eat eucalyptus leaves, which contain chemicals and toxins that would make many other animals very, very sick. Their specialized digestive system helps them break down all these leaves. So basically, koalas have their own built-in eucalyptus processing factory.
5: Yeah, and here's a slightly icky koala fact. Because koalas eat so many eucalyptus leaves, their droppings can have a slight eucalyptus-like smell. So if you were walking through a koala forest and caught a whiff of something that smelled a bit like gum leaves, you might want to look down at your shoes.
6: That's great advice. Well, now, sadly, life isn't always easy for koalas. Habitat loss, bushfires, disease, dogs, cars, and climate change all put pressure on their populations. In Australia, koalas are currently classified as vulnerable under national environmental law, which means they face a real risk if these threats continue.
5: The good news, though, is that there are things that we can do to help. Planting the right sorts of eucalyptus, keeping dogs safely contained, and slowing down on country roads, especially at night. Koalas can scale straight up a tree at speed. But they're not the fastest creatures on land, so they're at high risk of being hit by cars when they need to cross a road. So always drive carefully to koala habitat. Now, here's a couple more fun facts to wrap up. The word koala is commonly said to come from an Aboriginal word, meaning no drink. It's understood to derive from the word gula in the Dharug language, traditionally spoken by the Dharug people of the Sydney region. And did you know that koalas have very detailed fingerprints that look surprisingly similar to human fingerprints? How amazing is that?
6: Oh, yeah. I didn't know that, actually.
5: Yeah.
6: Oh, well, I guess that would make sense because they need all the grip to climb all these trees and everything, yeah?
5: Yeah.
6: Oh, well, okay, it's time for our second story. And this time, our adventure begins in the wilds of the Daintree Forest in far north Queensland. We're off to meet the lonely Yowie and see where their journey takes them.
10: Have you ever heard of the Yowie? Maybe you have, maybe you haven't. Maybe you heard of Quenkin, or Jugabina, Jarawara, Ningawin, Dualaga, Huawei, or Jimbra. Or maybe you haven't. Of course, Yowies are not too worried about whether you've actually heard of the Yowie, or can even pronounce the very many names the Yowie has been called for eons. So let's get on with this story, which is about a particularly lonely Yowie who did not have a friend. No, not even one. Now, sometimes we all feel we don't have a friend, though we really do. Someone to share a sandwich with in the schoolyard or play games with. However, this Yowie really, truly did not have a friend. Yowies are solitary creatures, and this particular Yowie had been alone for a very, very long time. So the lonely Yowie decided it was time to take action.
11: I want a friend. I know what a friend is, and I know friends are out there. So I'm going to find a friend. It can't be that hard. Most folks have a friend at some time or another. Sometimes often, and sometimes all the time. Maybe I'll even find another yaoi. Can you imagine how much fun that would be? Well, I'm going to imagine it, and I am going to do it.
10: Now, the yaoi had never actually ventured beyond its home deep in the Daintree Forest before. So with a hopeful heart, an open mind, and a small bag of yaoi snacks of wild fruit and nuts, the yaoi headed off in a southwesterly direction, following its instincts and feeling very determined to find a friend. After quite a while, the yaoi arrived in the small town of Winton, which, by the way, just happens to be where Banjo Patterson wrote Waltzing Matilda. Not that this mattered to the yaoi, because the yaoi was looking for a friend, not a song. Nevertheless, it found itself humming along to the tune as it came across some footprints. Lots of footprints. Just as the yaoi got to the bit about, "You'll come a-waltzing Matilda with me," it heard a sound, a sort of low, grumbling growl, that seemed to be coming up from the earth and vibrating through the soles of its huge feet. Then it saw a big cloud of red dust rising in the distance. Suddenly, the yaoi had to dodge what seemed to be an endless parade of little ornithopods stampeding past. Just as the dust started to settle, the yaoi heard someone call out,
1: "Mate, you okay?"
10: It was a rather nice, though very nearsighted, paleontologist called Sharon, who was also out and about, examining the footprints.
11: "Did you see them?"
10: asked the yaoi.
1: "See who?"
10: asked Sharon.
11: "The creatures that just stampeded past," replied the yaoi.
1: "Look, I might have,"
10: said Sharon. The yaoi was suddenly hopeful.
1: "Yeah, I might have, if I'd been here 95 million years ago."
11: "Oh,"
10: said the yaoi, sadly bowing its head to look at the footprints again.
11: "But
1: there was a stampede here, all right. Some great theropods scaring the little dinosaurs. You can see the tiny footprints left in the mud,"
10: Sharon interrupted.
11: But I saw them,"
10: the yaoi insisted.
1: "Must be your imagination,"
10: said Sharon.
1: "They're long gone,"
10: she added, and off she went with her wide-brimmed sun hat, theodolite and camera.
11: "Well, they didn't exactly stop for a chat. They were moving a bit too fast for that, but I was sure they were real, and not just my imagination."
10: The yaoi mumbled under its breath, then trailed off as it realised Sharon was now too far away to be listening. The yaoi knew it wasn't the only chance to find a friend, so it turned left and headed south. Perhaps a friend might be in a cooler climate. And with its thick, shaggy fur, the yaoi was getting a bit too hot out in the baking sun of central Queensland anyway. So the yaoi trudged and trudged and trudged a bit more southward, all the way down to New South Wales, where it finally came across a nice cool cave near the town of Wellington. Now tired and hungry, the yaoi went inside to lie down for well-earned rest after all that trudging. The cave was filled with beautiful calcite crystal formations of stalactites and stalagmites, columns and flowstones, and a little stream.
11: "Ah, now this is nice,"
10: sighed the yaoi as it lay down on the cool sandy floor of the cave.
11: "You okay?"
10: asked a kind voice. The yaoi looked up in surprise, searching for the owner of the voice.
11: "Who are you?"
10: asked the yaoi, looking at the largest marsupial ever.
11: "I'm Petunia Arabella, but they call me Dippy. It's my nickname because I'm a diprotodon."
1: "A Dippy what now?"
10: asked the yaoi softly, glad for the company and being careful not to scare this new friend away.
11: "A giant wombat,"
10: replied Dippy.
11: "But aren't giant wombats extinct?"
10: asked the yaoi.
11: "Look, it depends who you ask, but never mind about me. Let's sit a while and talk about you." "Oh, thanks. I'm fine. Just a bit lonely."
1: "Well, I can keep you company for a bit. Let's have a chat before I have to get back."
10: The yaoi was pleasantly surprised by the wombat's interest. This could be the beginning of a beautiful friendship, it secretly thought.
11: "I've travelled all the way from my home in the Daintree Forest, where I love exploring and discovering new things."
1: "Wow, that sounds pretty amazing. Why did you leave?"
10: asked the giant wombat, confused.
11: "Because I have no friends there,"
10: lamented the yaoi.
1: "I know how you feel. No one wants to be my friend because I'm a giant wombat, and they're afraid I might accidentally squash them."
10: The yaoi reassured the giant wombat.
11: "Well, they should never judge a book by its cover, because you're a gentle giant wombat and very friendly."
10: Dippy smiled widely and wiped away a happy tear.
11: Oh, that's the nicest thing anyone's ever said to me. Thank you. Now, I would love to stay and natter on some more, but I gotta run.
10: The wombat called as it turned and literally ran away, straight through the cave wall. The Yowie shook its big shaggy head in disbelief and then realised it was sitting next to a patch of ancient bones.
11: Oh, I see,
10: said the Yowie, feeling a little forlorn, realising that perhaps Dippy was not real after all.
11: Well, never mind. I'm off to continue my quest to find a friend and can't waste time wondering.
10: So as the Yowie continued to trudge along, it came upon a chain of lakes alongside the Darling River, where the climate was very pleasant. It took a big drink from one of the lakes and, with its feet dangling in the water, sat down for a rest.
12: What's up?
10: The Yowie swung around to see a very big, strange-looking creature with an almost ape-like face on a kangaroo's body.
12: You lost? Just don't get many visitors this way, especially not looking like you with the big hairy coat of yours.
10: It continued without waiting for an answer.
12: Don't bother me, none, because, well, never mind. Name's Don, short for Procoptodon Galia. Peeps just find Don a little bit easier. And you?
10: The Yowie thought for a moment.
11: Haven't really thought about a name, because I haven't really had to introduce myself before,
10: it said.
12: Coolio,
10: replied Don.
11: Don't think anyone really says that anymore,
10: said the Yowie.
12: That's cool. I've been extinct for a while. Maybe things have changed.
11: Extinct? Really? For how long? A million years?
12: Goodness me, no. I'm not some old fossil.
10: There was an awkward silence.
12: Okay, well, 15,000 years, but not like some. I'm a youngster, really.
10: Don was nice and all, though he did seem rather, extinct, and perhaps a little too imaginary to be a friend.
12: What are you doing here in Menindi? That's not what we used to call it, but anyways, time moves on. Fads and fashion change.
10: Gabbled Don.
11: Kinda looking for a friend, you know.
12: Try that way. Whatever you're looking for might be over there.
10: Said Don, pointing westward, and with a flash, he was gone. The Yowie trudged on and on again and finally found its way to Narracourt in South Australia. It was rather hot in Narracourt, so the Yowie picked a great big shady tree to sit under to catch its breath.
11: Excuse me, you're kind of in my spot,
10: came a purry voice.
11: What?
10: The Yowie was unsure of which direction the voice was coming from.
1: This is my place, and I don't take kindly to visitors of the unannounced variety or potentially imaginary sort.
10: A shadow flicked on the ground from behind the tree.
11: Who are you calling imaginary?
10: Asked the Yowie, looking up in the branches.
1: I say tomato, you say tomato.
10: It didn't make any sense at all to the Yowie, as he could now see a creature that looked a lot like a big lazy lion nestled high up in the tree branches. And he was sure that lions didn't eat tomatoes, although the Yowie was very partial to them personally.
11: Are you a lion?
10: Questioned the Yowie.
11: There are no lions in Australia.
1: Look, you might need to check your marsupials list 18 million years ago for the Thylacoleo Carnifex there, Sonny.
10: Challenged the creature.
1: I am Leonie, and I am queen of this tree, this town, and the Narracourt Caves. Though that's not what we called it back in the day, of course. Now, kindly leave and make it snappy. I want to get back to my nap.
10: The Yowie jumped to its feet as it could see there was no negotiating with Leonie, and looking at her giant claws, he was somewhat glad this particular potential friendship was short-lived. After all, how much fun could you have with someone that slept all day? With a bright idea, the Yowie decided to just keep heading west and see where that led. After an exceptionally long lot of trudging, following the coast all the way along the Great Australian Bight, for 3,195 kilometres as a matter of fact, the Yowie finally came to the Mammoth Cave in Western Australia, which is about as far west as you can go before you hit the Indian Ocean. The sun was starting to sink, and the Yowie, being now rather partial to caves after meeting a friendly Diprotodon in Wellington, decided to explore this cave for a place to sleep.
13: Good enough for you?
10: Came a voice from behind. The Yowie swung around, and there, big as life, well, actually bigger than life, stood a giant echidna.
13: Hiya, I'm Zaglossus Hackerty, the largest monotreme ever. But you can call me Zag.
10: Said Zag.
11: Hi, sorry. A bit confused. Is that what or who you are?
10: Asked the Yowie.
13: Both,
10: said Zag.
13: It's really convenient. So, haven't seen many of your folk around here in a very long time.
11: Ah, my folk! Have you met a Yowie before?
10: The Yowie was stunned. Could this be the Yowie's lucky day? One could only wonder and hope.
13: Well, your folk were around here even before the first people. Though I haven't seen one here in my cave for many years, not since all those other not-so-hairy two legs with those boxes on wheels and those flashes of light things that go snap are here most days. You're lucky you arrived at sundown, because it's pretty busy here during the day. If they got a gander at you, well, let's just say you'd cause quite a stir around here.
11: So do you know where I could find another Yowie these days?
10: The Yowie asked hopefully.
13: I've heard tell they've been seen up north around Dalgaranga near Mount Magnet. Maybe you could head up there.
10: And with those final words, the echidna vanished. The Yowie was suddenly left alone with a warm, fuzzy feeling of hope and expectancy. The same feeling that first encouraged it to leave home and go on a quest to find a friend in the first place. The quest that led to meeting Sharon the paleontologist, Dippy the giant wombat, Don the giant kangaroo, and even Leonie the great big lazy marsupial lion. Though the feeling was strongest right here in the mammoth cave after chatting with Zag, the giant echidna, who had actually met his own kind. The Yowie pondered for a moment.
11: Wow, have I actually made some friends along the way after all? Maybe friendship isn't just about having someone to hang out with every day. Maybe there's a lot more to explore about friendship.
10: The Yowie said as it found itself alone again. By this time, something felt different. The Yowie realized it had actually found both comfort and hope meeting all those interesting creatures. Whether imaginary or not, who really cares? The Yowie decided to spend the night in the Mammoth Cave to take time to enjoy all these wonderful feelings. And then early the next morning, it headed north towards Mount Magnet to continue its wonderful adventures of finding new friends. And maybe even another Yowie. This was The Lonely Yowie, as told by Vian, Jake, Jannard, and Mirny from Funky Kids Radio.

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1: You just heard The Lonely Yowie, written by Virginia Wise and narrated by Vian, with characters played by Jake, Janard, and Miani. How'd you like that, Ceezy?
2: Yeah, I really loved the adventure and the message about friendship.
1: Yeah, honestly, imagine seeing Yao in real life.
2: Yeah, that would be so cool.
1: It's kind of like, you know, I'm at the at a wildlife park or at like a zoo or something. You go to the reptile section and you see all these weird snakes.
2: Yeah.
1: Imagine now you're in the wild and you see like seeing Yao in real life. I mean, I don't know. That'd feel pretty special, wouldn't it?
2: Yeah, and did you know that that whole story was actually based on research?
1: Really?
2: Yeah.
1: Oh, wow, I didn't know that at all. I think, well, yaoi's and all these flora and fauna and everything, I think it's a really interesting topic to get into. I think you're already into it right now, aren't you, Ceezy?
2: Yeah, and now, after hearing The Lonely Yowie, you might be wondering who all those mysterious creatures were. They're called megafauna, which basically means very large animals. And Australia once had some seriously enormous creatures roaming around. One of the biggest was the Diprotodon, a giant relative of today's wombats and koalas that look like a giant wombat. It could grow to nearly 4 meters long. That's about 13 feet for our U.S. friends. And it can weigh up to 2,700 kilograms or around 6,000 pounds. That's about the weight of a small car. Imagine seeing one of those wandering around the Australian bush.
1: I think it was a bear or something. I'd get out of there real fast.
2: Yeah.
1: And after the Yowie met Dippy the Diprotodon, it ran into Don, the Procoptodon Goliath, the biggest kangaroo ever known. The Procoptodon Goliath could stand around 2 meters tall, or 6.5 feet, and weigh up to 270 kilograms. That's over 600 pounds! And this giant kangaroo had a rather podgy, flat face, and a very unusual design. It had just one large toe on each back foot, and long, clawed fingers that could help it reach leafy branches. So, when we think about Australian wildlife today, it's easy to forget just how different this continent once looked. Paleontologists can piece together that lost world from bones, teeth, and even footprints, almost like detectives investigating a giant prehistoric mystery.
2: How cool would it be to live the life of Sharon, the paleontologist, traveling around Australia and discovering our ancient history in fossils and bones?
1: Yeah, and if you think about finding dinosaur bones is exciting, imagine finding thousands of dinosaur footprints. At Lark Quarry near Winton in central Queensland, paleontologists discovered more than 3,000 footprints made by more than 130 small dinosaurs. Some of those tracks were made by little ornithopods, plant-eating dinosaurs that walked on two legs. The footprints give scientists clues about how these dinosaurs moved and behaved, and they may even show that some travelled together in groups. It's like a prehistoric photograph, except instead of cameras, the dinosaurs left their footprints behind.
2: Wow, imagine searching for ornithopod evidence and then finding fossils that lead to thousands of tiny footprints. That means that there was a stampede right there.
1: Yeah, that would have been so cool. I remember when I was younger, I found a chicken bone in my backyard and I thought it was a dinosaur bone.
2: I think one of my favorite parts of the story is when the Yowie comes across Leone, the Thylacoleocarnifex. This huge creature was often called the marsupial lion, and this one definitely was not interested in eating leaves. It was a powerful predator, about 1.5 meters long. That's around 5 feet. or about half the size of a male African lion today. Leone had incredibly strong forelimbs, a huge claw on its thumb and teeth specifically designed for slicing through meat. Scientists think it may have even hunted animals as large as a young diprotodon. So if you're walking through prehistoric Australia, you definitely want to watch out if Leone was hiding in the trees.
1: Yeah, I'll be watching my radar.
2: Yes.
1: And as if things couldn't get any weirder than a marsupial lion, the Yowie finally comes across Zag, the giant echidna. Zaglossus hackettii, also known as Hackett's giant echidna, lived in Western Australia during the Pleistocene era. It was much bigger than the echidnas we know today, with scientists estimating it could have weighed around 20 to 30 kilograms. That's around 60 pounds of ancient echidna waddling around the Australian bush. And unlike most mammals, echidnas are monotremes, which means they lay eggs. So imagine finding an echidna the size of a large dog. It sounds like something from a fantasy story, though its fossil bones really have been found at Mammoth Cave in Western Australia, just like in the story. I wonder how big Zaglossus hackettii eggs were.
2: Yeah, and I remember that one day I was going on a road trip when we had to stop the car because a echidna was waddling across the road.
1: Yeah.
2: Now, imagine that echidna, but supersized, like a really big dog.
1: Oh, yeah, I definitely pumped the brakes on that.
2: Yeah.
1: Imagine eating one of those eggs as like an omelette or something. You'd feed the whole family.
2: Yeah.
3: Life is a big invitation. Beware of nasty imitations. We're all one big relation. Come to the party, come to the
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2: Well, that's the close of our final chapter for this Funky Kids Storytime special on Primary Perspectives this week. And I love the stories and I learn a lot.
1: Yeah, I think I'll listen to them tonight. 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
2: Yeah. 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
1: 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Have a fantastic week, everyone. This is Lashin.
2: And Sahisi.
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1: Good afternoon, I'm Elisa Delves. The Coalition has attempted to put pressure on the federal government over comments made by the New South Wales Labor Premier about the tobacco excise. This morning, Chris Minns says the tax is perversely driving a situation where more people, not less, are smoking because they've got access to readily available cheap black market cigarettes. Health Minister Mark Butler says the government is not interested in joining the Coalition in a price discounting war with organised crime.
2: We recognise Premier Minns' advocacy around this, but we're not going to pluck figures out of the air with willful blindness about the impact on public health. We're not interested in a bidding war with organised crime. We're interested in shutting down the stores and taking them to court. And we're certainly not interested in this pathetic game of follow the leader that the Leader of the Opposition seems committed to with One Nation.
1: The progress on the preservation of Aboriginal and Torres Strait Islander stories is being shared with the First Nations media sector. Manager, First Nations Engagement at the National Film and Sound Archive of Australia, Caitlin Leroy, is at the Converge Conference on Gimoi Country in Cairns this week. It's being hosted by First Nations Media Australia. She spoke to BBM 98.7 FM today about the partnership between the two bodies.
3: It's important and integral to keep those items with community and the autonomy and the control over those items, the copyright, the intellectual copyright, but the cultural knowledge and the history with community and with mob too.
1: A women's health advocate is asking women to do one thing for themselves this week. Athlete and severe burn survivor Turia Pitt is one of the Women's Health Week campaigners. She says it's not about making major health changes, but rather taking small steps.
4: Could just be drinking more water. It could be going to the gym. It could be going for a walk around the block. Or it could be getting something done that you put off for so long, like my skin check.
1: Tributes are flowing in for a dairy company founder and his daughter, who have been identified as the two people killed in a light plane crash. Ian Campbell and his daughter Hannah were killed yesterday morning when the aircraft crashed south of Brisbane, sparking a large grass fire. Tributes to the father and daughter highlighted the family's support for their local community and Mr. Campbell's contributions to the agricultural sector. And the national winner of the prestigious Rural Women's Award will be named this evening at Parliament House in Canberra. Seven finalists from across Australia are vying it out for the AgriFutures Award, which shines a spotlight on the contributions of rural women to their communities. And finishing with weather, showers in Tasmania and Western Australia tomorrow, with mostly dry conditions elsewhere. A large high-pressure system will start to impact conditions across the country well into the weekend. The Bureau of Meteorology's Dean Naramore has the forecast.
5: And while we have a little bit of wet weather through parts of South Australia, WA and NT, it's a lot drier though through much of Eastern Australia. Apart from a cold front moving through parts of Tasmania and Victoria, that's going to race up the New South Wales coast on Wednesday. But really dry and cool. Cooler conditions on the Queensland coast, and those cooler air will continue to spread further northwards and westwards as well behind that cold front as we get later into the day.
1: And taking a look at sport in NRL, it's been revealed that during his five-month injury layoff, Mitch Kenny used the time to shadow Penrith coach Ivan Cleary. It comes after the hooker was the victim of a hip drop tackle in April that left him needing surgery to repair his left foot. But Kenny was able to return to action on the eve of the final series after putting his energy into helping lead Penrith's off-field preparation, presenting to teammates in analysis sessions on either side of his recovery work.
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3: Just let it lie, let it be.
2: And good afternoon to you. We've got 5 minutes past four on this 8th of September and beautiful weather out there. Just fantastic magic here in New Zealand for sure. Right now 20 degrees for overnight. They're forecasting 13 and it's southeasterly wind with 20 kilometers gusting to 36. So that's why not the gust, but it's from the southeast. That makes it a bit cooler for sure. Humidity is 76%. And our pressure is here, 1,019.9 hectopascal. But if you just heard the forecast from the Weather Bureau, it's a whopping huge high that we have just south of the continent, 1,042. That's not very common for sure. And it's sitting there for quite a while for the next few days. Pretty much this whole week, it's going to move across the country and weaken a little bit, but nevertheless, very strong. Now, got music lined up here for you, and at 4:15, we've got the traffic report for you, live from Maroochydore. No Promises is the first one, Underground, and then Tokomonster and Anderson .Paak and Reid Kelly on The Sum. Enjoy.

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0: and good afternoon, Damien. How are you?
1: Yeah, good, thanks. Hello, everybody. Nothing too exciting going on there, which is a good thing, generally speaking. We're just seeing the usual congestion around the Sunshine Motorway at Mountain Creek and Caloundra Road. If you're heading north up towards Gympie and beyond, there's no major incidents going on that way at the moment, and south into the city is looking like a clear run as well. We were just managing an incident down at Shevallum at the off-ramp northbound. We did have a truck blocking the off-ramp, but that has just moved. So that's looking all clear now as well. But, yeah, if you do see anything out there, please give us a call, 13 1940, and keep an eye on our website, QLD Traffic, for the latest updates.
0: Thank you very much. That's good.
1: No worries.
0: We like it
1: thank
0: when
1: you.
0: It's like that. Okay. Have a good afternoon. Yeah. Thank you.
1: You too. Bye.
0: Okay, bye. Yeah, very nice. So let's continue with music here. That's what we're here for. And the time is right now 17 minutes after 4, just out of interest. And you're listening to News FM 101.3. My name is Sibylla. I'll be here until 6 with you. Atomic Kitten, the tide is high.

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4: Yeah, that's right. Good afternoon to you. I hope everything is travelling fine for you. I've got an update here from the Noosa Council about our beloved Tunilla Bridge. If you are planning to, and I'm glad I read that now, if you are planning to travel over the bridge this Tuesday, so tonight, please be aware that the bridge will be closed to all traffic from 9 p.m. to 3 a.m. tomorrow morning. So from 9 p.m. to 3 a.m., no go across the bridge. And all traffic will need to go via Beckman's Road during this period. And this is a courtesy announcement from Noosa FM for the Noosa Council. Prime Circle, she always gets what she wants. Isn't that lovely? Oh, yeah, that would be nice, wouldn't it? Don't know if it's always good to get what you want, but we wish that, don't we? We all do. And then Crystal's Reavers with Prisoner. Enjoy.
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0: Joshi, I hope I pronounce her name right. She's American rapper, singer, songwriter, and actress. She's 27, I think. Lovely. I really like that song, what she done with it. I hope you enjoyed that too. And yeah, anxiety can get any one of us, can't it? And so it's always good to look after one another. Just have a look if you think somebody is a bit funny. Just maybe a few words would be nice. So let's have this here.
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0: Yeah, you're so welcome to stay with us, and as you can hear, program all over the evening and night and into the early morning, then with breakfast and then morning shows tomorrow morning, and Tyler will be on with his midweek program for you. Anyhow, I've got, as we're talking about connections and looking after one another, here are some nice events that are coming up and you might be interested in. They are held by the Pomona Community House. And on Saturday this week, this 12th of September, there's the GATA First Nation Markets, G-A-T-H-A-A, First Nation Markets. And unfortunately, I haven't got a time here. I'll have a look if I can find a time for you. And Tuesday, that on the 13th of October, so that's quite a while away, but it's nice to know and put that into your calendar. At the Majestic Theatre, they're celebrating seniors with a free lunch and a show. So that sounds like a lovely thing to do. Tuesday, 13th of October. Again, I haven't got times here. I'll look it up. And so visit the Pomona Community House website for more details and events, and we shall do that. And this is a Noosa FM courtesy community service announcement. Right. Music. And the time is 18 minutes to 5. Yeah, that's 5 p.m. You know, it's quite funny. I saw this funny thing on little video on YouTube, I think it was, where the radio announced that they took the, the Mickey out of radio announcers, just like myself, and sort of like saying, they're saying the time all the time, all the time, all the time. Well, this one that they had there really was repeating the time over and over every minute. I won't do that to you, I promise. Constant, and every time I read the time now to you, I have to think of that little video. This is how it goes sometimes. Constance Emiot with Come and Go, and then Hosier with Too Sweet. Too Sweet.

Yeah, Linkin Park, The Emptiness Machine, a bit of what I call headbanging song. Oh, I like it. It's really good. I hope you enjoyed that too. And greetings to Paul McCall in New Monday, and also to Allison in Gympie. And I've got a she likes Take Five, and I've got a song coming up a little in a very little while with Take Five, and that's for Allison in Gympie. Now here is a promo from one of our fabulous, fabulous supporters.

0: our sponsor.
1: Yeah, and I looked up the events at the Pomona Community House. And just for you to know, this on the 13th of October at the Majestic Theatre, that's for the seniors' free lunch and show. And that's Allison's crew and her team of volunteers that put that on, which is wonderful. It's for free, and it's to connect. And they said they haven't had it since 2023. So they're really looking forward to hosting that. And it's from 11:30 in the morning to 2 p.m. So put that in your calendar. All right. And after the news, I will give you a bit more information about the country market, First Nations country market at the Pomona Community House. I think I will go there. All right, Zac Brown Band, here's a bit of fun with Chicken Fried, and then we've got Gypsy Jazz Caravan with Take 5.

0: Delves. The Prime Minister has emphatically ruled out the possibility that new digital duty of care legislation could be used to shut down criticism of the government. Announced today in Canberra, the new laws will aim to give individuals the power to control their own feeds through a new opt-out feature that will allow users to pause the use of algorithms on social media platforms. Anthony Albanese and Communications Minister Annika Wells say it's about protecting Australians from digital harms.
1: It's not about censorship. It's about giving people control themselves over what they see.
2: This is about basic safety standards for online services and about the onus being on big tech to identify risks on their platform and to mitigate against those risks. This is about the systems and the tools and the features that cause harm and mostly serious harm for children.
0: A Victorian inquiry has handed down its findings into LGBTQ plus hate crimes in the state, revealing they are often underreported and not recognised as hate crimes by police. The Legislative Council inquiry also revealed that such acts are frequently committed by thrill seekers, enabled by what it has called the relative permissibility of homophobic acts in society. The investigation report includes 41 findings and 35 recommendations to the state government to strengthen policing and the prevention of hate crimes related to gender or sex, as well as funding for LGBTQ plus health and legal centres to support victims and the wider community. Outside the gates of Israel's Canberra embassy, images of some of the 20,000 children killed in Gaza were strung across the lawn, hung by protesters who gathered today to demand an independent investigation into the death of Australian aid worker Zomi Frankham. Miss Frankham was killed by the Israeli Defence Forces in April 2024 alongside other humanitarians while driving to deliver basic aid to the Gaza Strip. The findings of an Israeli investigation announced last month suggested there was no suspicion of criminal misconduct surrounding her death, despite a previous finding that there had been failures in how the attack was carried out. The Greens are backing animal advocacy groups who are urging Biosecurity Tasmania to investigate the state's major salmon farm operators. David Wilson reports.
3: Animals Australia says it wants the inquiry over serious animal welfare concerns for the operators' treatment of farmed Atlantic salmon, as well as seabirds, seals and dolphins. Deputy Leader of the Greens, Senator Maureen Faruqi, is also the party spokesperson for animal welfare. She says the premature deaths of millions of salmon suggests severe breaches of animal welfare obligations and must be investigated with urgency and seriousness. Ms. Faruqi also blamed the past and current governments, adding that if any other animal died prematurely in the millions under an industry's watch, there would be outrage and horror, but the salmon industry has escaped this scrutiny.
0: And following in his father's footsteps, Prince George will continue a long-standing family tradition starting at Eton College, the elite school which has produced 20 British prime ministers, as well as the Prince of Wales and his uncle, the Duke of Sussex. And in sport, Cricket Australia has approved privatisation in the Big Bash League, leading the way for a dramatic shake-up of the sport. CA today approved states being able to sell their teams to private investors despite opposition from New South Wales and Queensland. Meantime, Chief Executive of CA, Todd Greenberg, says it's Australian cricket's job to make decisions in the best interest of the whole sport.
4: I think what I've learned in my short time in cricket, the federated model makes it pretty hard to align everyone's interest at one point in time. And that's what Cricket Australia's leadership is. We have to at least get to some point after all the decisions and after all the analysis, make a decision. And the board have made that decision.
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9: Yeah, and of course, if you're local and you're here to listen to us in the car, you're also very welcome to take us home into your home. That'd be lovely. It's right now just under 20 degrees, so it's going down. I had to turn on the heater a little bit. Would you believe? And 13 degrees overnight forecast, south-southeasterly wind for 17 kilometers, still gusting to 29. And the pressure system is going up to 1,020.5 right now. So, and that will go up over the next few days a little bit more. Chances of rain, they say, is 90%. So, have a look at the further away times. Let me see here. All right, for tomorrow, well, we're forecasting for today showers up to at least 90% possibility. So far, it hasn't happened, has it? Anyway, there's still the night to come, so could be tomorrow. It's mostly sunny, windy, and showers on Thursday as well. I don't know where that's supposed to be. It's supposed to be here in Nusa Heads. Well, we see. And this information about the weather is supported for you by the Smile on Dental Clinics here on the Sunshine Coast in Nusa. Now I've got more music coming up and the other information. Yeah, I'll give you that after. So anyway, Casey Chambers and Keith Urban, If We Had a Child. And then Jeremy Loops with Till I Found You.

0: Oh, cup. You're not just a cup.
1: No.
0: You're my friend.
1: Friend.
0: Yeah.
1: Lifelong.
0: Thank you for being my friend.

0: Toby Keith, Red Solo Cup. Don't know much about him other than that he was American and that he wanted to be a petroleum engineer, would you believe? Unfortunately, he died pretty young already. Yeah, terrible disease, cancer. But I reckon he would have been good fun to be around. And this is one of the things, I was just looking for quotes or things about, you know, why should we meet up with other people? Why should we do anything, go out or anything like that? And it's apparently really healthy for you to, or for us to connect with each other. And when I hear this song, Red Solo Cup, it reminds me of that one quote here. It's good to have friends that you can be weird together. And there are your real friends where you can be weird and they still think you are great. And you think the same about them. And there is also that saying, there's only one thing more precious than our time, and that's who we spend it with. Very true, very true. Here is something that you might go and spend some time with.
1: Good grief. Lucy says he's a blockhead, but we say he's a star. You're a good man, Charlie Brown. The Peanuts musical, the whole family will love. 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

0: Yeah, somewhere over the rainbow, Liani and Nara, and they are from the Philippines. So that goes to our Mel C, who was on this afternoon, with a big thank you for cleaning the station today. It's so wonderful. Thank you very much. And of course, more important even, for the beautiful program that she brings to us here. And yeah, so I've got a bit more on connection here today. Are you looking to volunteer or looking for volunteers? Then you could head to the Volunteers Connect Expo, which is on Saturday, the 26th of September, from 10 a.m. to 2 p.m. at the Noosa Leisure Center. There will be over 50 local organizations. Going to be a big day. And come and say hello to Noosa FM. We will be there broadcasting live. And you can leave a message on air for somebody if you like. 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Now, here's something else that you could go to. And so this is another sponsor of us.
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0: Teddy swims with bad dreams. Don't have bad dreams tonight. No, please don't. And Alex Warren before then with Burning Down. And I've got a frog in my throat today. I don't know. Just about to come back to this Saturday event at the Pomona Community House, the Country Market, First Nations Maker Market. I think I'll go there. I think that's a really nice thing to do. 9 o'clock it starts and goes to 1 o'clock. They have, and apparently this market goes all over the Sunshine Coast at different places. And they say at the Gubbi Gubbi, Cubby Cubby and Jindabara country, and creating a space for connection, creativity and community. Explore market stalls featuring First Nation makers, enjoy bush food, inspired street food, and take part in hands-on cultural workshops. Watch bush food cooking demonstrations, discover handcrafted goods, and experience the energy of live music and performances. Yeah, so there's medicinal plants, cultural food and healing with Auntie Rosie. There's native superfood cooking demonstrations with Auntie Dell. And get your ditch on. You can do that and join the circle. And lots of other things, local music, local eats, and market vibes, of course. Yeah, I think maybe you want to think about that, to connect with new people or people you know you haven't seen for a while. So go along on Saturday to the Gatta First Nations Market at the Pomona Community House. And here now I've got some messages from our beautiful sponsors.
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0: Yeah, that's what we wish for you, for sure. And that's why we're here with you the whole night, actually. Yeah, just stay with us. That's wonderful. And just give you this one here again. So this is something you can go to one of our event sponsors. And this is the music that you can expect there. Aretha Franklin with Respect.

0: Soul Town, a tribute to Soul and Motown, is coming to the Majestic Theater at Pomona on Friday, the 9th of October. 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
2: Yeah, and to Noosa FM, of course. Hope you're traveling well. And I've got a few to sort of finish the program drive time off today. I've got a few around the globe music pieces here for us. The first one is Where Do We Come From? Don Diablo Lufthaus and Robbie Williams and Sophia Natsu, I think is the name. And then we've got a Russian piece, Jakon and Kiliana, with a name of the song that I cannot read to you. I'm sorry. But I hope you'll enjoy it. Yeah, and then I'll probably come back and say goodbye before we go to the rest of the show. There's also another thing that I would like you to know about connecting or going out, doing something, and it's even free. It's a rooftop cinema at Kuroi. That's on Friday, the 18th of September, from 6 to 8, and it features the movie The Magic Faraway Tree. It's rated G, so it's for the whole family. All are welcome, and this is a courtesy and community announcement on behalf of the Noosa Council. Right, so Don Diablo, Lufthaus, Robbie Williams, Sophia Natsu, Where Do We Come From? Yeah, you wonder.

Yeah, I hope you enjoyed that. It's a bit of an abrupt finish with that song, but bit different. And I have to say, I like the Russian music or lyrics. I don't understand them, but I like them. They sound nice in the songs. Now, to finish off today, I've got this quote here. Oh, no, first I have to say greetings to Des in Tewantin, because they're doing a connect today. And greetings to Giza and Henry, and happy holiday. Now, that's a nice thing to do. So, yeah. And so here is a quote from Paulo Coelho, and he's Brazilian author. And he says, stay away from people who make you feel like you're wasting their time. I think that's a very good suggestion. And here's Vida Bonita with Alewana, or sung by Alewana, and then Aileva with Lillian, and in Liebe, in love, that means. You stay well until tomorrow. I'll be back in your ears from 2 to 4 with Petbury. All the best. Thanks. Jürs de Bille. All the best.

0: Professor Delfs. Staff from the Melbourne Arts Centre have voted to go on strike for 24 hours this Friday, disrupting international performances. Ushers, food and beverage attendants, stage managers and ticketing staff are among those who will hold a rally at the hall, interrupting a one-night-only act planned by US singer Macy Gray, which will be followed by international dance act Burn the Floor, Luminous. More than 900 workers are employed by the Victorian government-run Arts Centre. Since March, representative unions have been working on a new enterprise agreement with calls for a pay rise. A man accused of allegedly killing a woman inside her Canberra unit before setting it alight and fleeing the scene has been refused bail. The body of the 46-year-old woman was found inside her home after crews responded to the fire in the suburb of Belconnen on May 18. Yesterday, detectives made a breakthrough in the case after the months-long investigation. ACT Policing's Detective Acting Inspector Chris Watson says a 27-year-old man had been arrested a day earlier and was charged with murder and arson shortly after.
1: Numerous forensic samples were obtained from the residents. We've spoken to witnesses. There are people in the community who know more about Kylie's death, and I'm encouraging them to come forward.
0: Australia and the Solomon Islands could be on the brink of a new security treaty. David Wilson reports.
2: It comes off the back of promises of almost $1 billion worth of additional aid from Canberra. The spend includes free education, which is a signature promise of Solomon Islands Prime Minister, as well as security improvements and small grants tied to every electorate. The pledge was reportedly revealed in a leaked WhatsApp message sent by Solomon Islands Deputy Prime Minister, who was forwarding an update from the Australian High Commission to the Pacific Nation. The revelations come after a no-confidence motion in Mr. Wells' leadership was tabled and withdrawn last week.
0: Community broadcasting organisations are calling for more support. The Social Return on Investment report reveals many community broadcasters operate at a loss, with costs equal to 103% of revenue. Speaking to National Radio News, CEO of Christian Media and Arts Australia, Nathan Brown, says the sector's future needs to be safeguarded.
3: It is something that I believe we're going to need more and more for the future, because it is something that has the potential to be lost within our nation. And this particular research really proves that the value is tangible.
0: And showers in Tasmania and Western Australia tomorrow, with mostly dry conditions elsewhere. SA and the Northern Territory will also see rain with settled weather for the east, apart from a cold front moving through parts of Tassie and Victoria, impacting the New South Wales coast. The Bureau of Meteorology's Dean Naramore explains.
4: But notice a very large and strong high pressure system across parts of the Great Australian Bight, and that really is going to start impacting the weather right around the country from Wednesday and well into the weekend.
0: And in sport, Western Bulldogs stalwart and premiership hero Tom Liberatore has retired, drawing a stellar AFL career to a close. At age 34, he's played for the Bulldogs since he was drafted as a father-son selection in 2010, also playing a pivotal role in the breakthrough 2016 premiership. But the son of club great and Brownlow medalist Tony Liberatore has battled with injury and concussion in recent years, playing just 11 AFL matches in 2026. He retires with 268 AFL games, 93 goals, a premiership and a Charles Sutton medal as the Bulldogs' 2014 best and fairest to his name.
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10: Hello and welcome to our look at the latest singles and album charts here in the UK. Coming up in the next hour, The Killers lead singer Brandon Flowers will be telling us about his latest solo album, which sees him venture into country music. Plus, hearing from newcomers West Side Cowboy, who've just released their debut album. We also have music from DMAs, Fontaine's DC and Paul Heaton. Plus, we'll be featuring all the top five best-selling songs in the UK and find out if Sam Fender and Olivia Dean can hold on to the top spot for a 23rd week. It's all coming up in the next hour with me, Kim Robson.
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10: Let's start with a look at some of the new entries into this week's album chart. It's Georgia Smith and What Are the Odds? From it, this is What's Done Is Done.
9: Number 17.

0: What's Done Is Done, from the album What Are the Odds, the third album from the singer from the West Midlands in England.
1: Number 9.
0: DMAs with DMAs, and from it, this is Hurricane.

0: DMAs with Hurricane from the album DMAs. Formed 14 years ago, they're from Sydney in Australia, and this is their sixth album. I'm Kim Robson, and this is Top of the Pops from the BBC, and we're featuring some of the new entries into the latest UK album chart. Our next new entry is the debut from a UK-based band called Westside Cowboy. It's called It Goes On, and they spoke to the BBC's Hugh Stevens.
1: On first look, you could say that it's bleak and that it's stark and sometimes dark, and there is some of that in your debut album, but also there is hope and there is warmth and there is love in there as well. And I read that you wanted to make this record for your even younger selves than you already are, for the children that were Westside Cowboy, as opposed to the young adults that you are. But is that right, Ruben? Was that the brief, if you like, for the album?
2: Yeah, kind of. Like, you never experience music, or we never experience music as sort of impactfully as when you're like 16 or something, and you hear an album for the first time. Let's say you, I don't know, hear the Velvet Underground for the first time. I don't think you ever connect with music that deeply, that quickly. And I think it was just, in our minds, we wanted to make something very immediate that people, you know, a 14-year-old who's just getting into music could like without any barriers for entry. Like, we didn't want to make an album that you had to know, you know, all these other niche things to like understand or whatever, you know. Mm. You didn't have to be involved in any scene or go to any certain, you know, venue to like be able to like realize the context. We wanted to make something really simple that anybody could listen to and hopefully like, and you know, even people who are just getting into music could maybe enjoy.
1: Does it feel like a period of transition for you as people and as friends?
2: Yeah, and I think the sort of like worried age maybe captures a little bit of that 14 to 16 year old melodrama.
1: Zip code, Zifa.
3: Yeah. Maybe lower quality of general life, but like higher quality of small moments.
1: It's those small moments that you focus in on, I guess. Is it with the band? Has that been the impetus to write some of these songs, Aoife?
3: I think so. I don't really know. Ruben and Jimmy are putting in a lot of the heavy lifting in that area, but I think we were all really surprised once we were sort of recording the album and looking back on it, how accurate a picture it did paint of our lives in the past like 3 years and maybe before. And I think, yeah, it really wasn't something we had particularly thought out and then looked back. And we've been saying that we feel like we don't think it's the best thing ever, but we are genuinely really proud of it. And we think it is a very like honest portrayal of who we were or are at that time, which I think that's what we set out to do.

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3: Number 8.
0: Olivia Dean, The Art of Loving.
3: Number 7.
0: Sienna Spyro, Visitor.
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3: Number 6.
0: Diamonds and Rhinestones, The Very Best of Dolly Parton.
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3: Number 5.
0: West Side Cowboy, It Goes On.
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3: Number 4.
0: Olivia Rodrigo, You Seem Pretty Sad for a Girl So In Love.
7: You're a spark in the dark and the crows will call us flame. You should feel our feelings.
3: Number 3.
0: Brandon Flowers, Thrasher.
8: Of all the corners of the universe, we round up and in.
3: Number 2.
0: Michael Jackson, The Essential. Number 1, it's a new entry for the latest album from singer-songwriter Paul Heaton. It's called Genius, and from it, this is Favourite Kind of Idiot.

0: Paul Heaton, favourite kind of idiot, from the album Genius. This is his sixth UK number one album. He scored three with his band The Beautiful South, two in partnership with singer Jackie Abbott, but this is his first as a solo artist. Let's go back to the new entry in the top 10 from Brandon Flowers. Here's Trevor Smith.
1: For nearly 25 years, the Killers frontman Brandon Flowers has become renowned for the big anthemic rock songs that has driven their success. But his new solo album, Thrasher, is inspired by his younger days in small town Utah, driving around with his dad, hearing country music.
2: The angel took the cross hanging around his neck, pressed it against his lips.
1: Although those early influences have never been too far away.
3: If you followed the band, there's always been little hints. Even on as far back as the first record, all these things that I've done, the guitar on all these things that I've done, it's leaning there. It's always been a part of my life, but it was sort of felt like a secret that I was keeping.
2: The pond is fed by July melted snow.
1: The album's 10 tracks were whittled down from the 23 he'd written, and he means actually written.
3: People say, oh, I rewrote 40 songs. I don't know why I feel like I need to like clarify this, but they don't write 40 songs. When you hear an artist say, I wrote 40 songs for this record, they didn't write 40 lyrics. It's one thing to like have some ideas and say it's a song, and it's another to finish a song. But I was lucky to have this sort of burst of creativity. I had 23 lyrics and songs done.
2: When you've been gone too long, you begin a kind of life.
1: Recorded in Nashville, this album features many of Music City's most renowned players, and he wanted to record it the old-fashioned way, live with the band.
3: It's more fulfilling. We've done this to a funny thing that we've done to ourselves, where, you know, the drummer will lay down a track and then the bass player will sit in front of the computer and play that, and then the guitar player will sit in front of the computer and it's like, it's not as fun as if you guys were playing together and I sang live with them. I think they really appreciated that because it's a very romantic way of doing it. It's not something that people do anymore. It's the way that you imagine people make records, but they don't do it like that anymore.
2: There's lots of decal of your face, an 18-wheeler smiling like you would.
1: This album features songs inspired by stories about it.
3: I noticed it just got an unusual amount of attention from fans, and it was making people look at their relationships in possibly this negative light. And at one point, someone said that eventually they got divorced because of this line, and I thought, I want to fix it. So, yes, it's true. The proximity of where you were born may have had something to do with you marrying that person, but on the flip side, isn't it amazing that in this universe that you were born next to someone that you can go through life with?
2: Does it ever

0: Flowers, Does It Ever Cross Your Mind? From the album Thrasher. Next on Top of the Pops, it's the latest UK singles chart.
1: It's Top of the Pops.
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0: I'm Kim Robson. Now it's time for the brand new singles chart here in the UK. And we start with a new entry at number 39.
3: This is the official chart. This is where it begins.
0: It's Usher and Stop the Wedding.

Usher, Stop the Wedding. It's taken from her forthcoming new album, which will be her fourth. Up five places at number 21, Audrey Hobart, Sue Me.

0: wanted.
1: Audrey Hobart, Sue Me, up 5 at 21. It's the UK chart debut for this American singer. I'm Kim Robson, this is Top of the Pops on the BBC, and we're featuring the high new entries and climbers in this week's UK Top 40 Singles Chart. It's a new entry for Fontaine's DC, Marianne.

0: contains DC, Marianne. It's a taster for their fifth album, Dopamine Chamber, which is out in October.
1: The UK.
0: Top 20. Now numbers 20 to 6 in the singles chart. At 20, Ariana Grande, Petal. A new entry at 19, Fontaine's DC, Marianne. 18 is Alyssa Grace, Bloodstream. At 17, Cat's Eye, Animal. 16 is Malcolm Todd with Earrings. At 15, Shakira, Die Die. At 1 to 14, Sienna Spyro, Die on This Hill. A re-entry at 13, Dolly Parton and Kenny Rogers, Islands in the Stream. A re-entry at 12, Dolly Parton, 9 to 5. A non-mover at 11, Tame Impala, Loser. At 10, Silver Bumper, On Tonight. A re-entry at 9 for Dolly Parton, Jolene. Up 2 to 8, Olivia Dean, Man I Need. At 1 to 7, Olivia Rodrigo, The Cure. And it's a non-mover at 6 for Ariana Grande, Hate That I Made You Love Me. Coming up, the top 5 best-selling songs in the UK.
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2: country music legend Dolly Parton's died at the age of 80 after a brief battle with cancer. In a seven-decade career, she won 10 Grammy Awards, sold more than 100 million records worldwide, and wrote in excess of 3,000 songs. Tributes have flooded in from artists from across the generations. Sir Paul McCartney said, "It's hard to imagine living in a world without Dolly." And Taylor Swift said, "A world without Dolly doesn't feel possible, real, or right." She'd also be remembered for her charity work, especially for her Imagination Library has helped millions of children learn to read by sending out free books. Mia Archives has announced a huge emotional world tour kicking off this September. The tour kicks off in Japan, followed by dates in North America, the UK, Europe and Australia. And the 20th anniversary edition of Amy Winehouse's breakthrough album Back to Black will be released this October, with plenty of bonuses for fans, including 4 previously unreleased demos, rare B-sides and, for the first time, the full live performance from her show in Amsterdam in 2007.
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0: Now the 5 most popular songs in the UK. Up 2 places at number 5, Sienna Spyro, Great Expectation.

bestseller lefty, Boston, up one to this week's number four. It's the debut hit for this 24-year-old American singer. This is Top of the Pops from the BBC, and I'm Kim Robson. And these are the top five most popular songs in the UK this week. Up one place at number three, Ella Langley, Choosing Texas.

0: sun. Ugel, moving to the sun, up two places to this week's number two. The official UK singles chart is compiled by the Official Charts Company. I'm Kim Robson. Top of the Pops is produced by Aaron Rowett at Rotation Media for the BBC World Service.
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0: The hold on the top position just continues as for the 23rd week, Sam Fender and Olivia Dean with Rain Me In are Top of the Pops number one.

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You're listening to Nusra FM 101.3. Welcome to the Millennium Scene with Ruben. How you doing, scene kids? Hope you're having a nice Tuesday. I'm certainly having a nice Tuesday listening to tunes like that one there. That is 408 with their brand new single, When You Smile. A real fun little pop-punk tune for you there. Not sure of the significance of the name, 408. If it's an area code, it's not their area code because it's San Jose and they're from Orlando. That's a good name, very memorable. And coming up tonight, all the best punk rock, emo, hardcore, great stuff like Spanish Love Songs, Fugazi, and Silent Drive. But kicking off the first set here, another new one from a melodic punk outfit from Vancouver called The Core. They just dropped a split EP with Firesale called Split Decision, and here's one of the tracks for it. It's The Core with Imposter Syndrome.

Wasn't that an exciting one, seeing kids? Took a lot of turns there. That's the first child from Auckland, New Zealand, with their new single, This Is Divine Irony. Really hoping they start to gain some traction there, because that's some great stuff. Before that, so we had Daisy Grenade with Emily off their EP, So Much to Say, from earlier this year. Very catchy little one. 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Up next, more new stuff, because one of the greatest, one of my personal favorite modern pop punk and alt rock bands, Spanish Love Songs, have just announced that their fifth album, Future Nausea, is coming out very soon. And, you know, I just couldn't be more excited, because they've never put out anything that I didn't like. And, you know, they've been, you know, getting a little more mellow as they mature, but, you know, they're still cranking out absolute bangers. This one here is no exception at all. This is Spanish Love Songs with Good American.

I'm sorry. I am unable to play the song. I'm very sorry about this. Bear with us, there are some technical difficulties.

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0: grief. Lucy says he's a blockhead, but we say he's a star. You're a good man, Charlie Brown. The Peanuts musical, the whole family will love. 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
2: Good morning, I'm Laura Devoy. Education authorities have expressed alarm about an OECD survey which showed a dramatic decrease in school children's performance. As the BBC's Joanna Keane reports, reading experienced the biggest fall amid increasing reliance on digital technology.
3: It's not just about literacy. They talk about hasty reading. Now, that's when students read quickly but inaccurately. Now, the amount of students doing that nearly doubled to 9% between 2018 and 2025. So to answer the why, you need to look at what's changed in the past few years. And these findings are offering us a really new insight into education in an increasingly digital world. So, of course, more screen time for students, more social media.
2: Health researchers say Australian high school students are using a range of different nicotine products, putting their health at risk. Shannon Kirkwood reports.
4: The Matilda Centre for Research in Mental Health and Substance Abuse led a survey of more than 1,800 students aged 14 to 18 from schools in New South Wales, Queensland and Western Australia. It found more than 12% of respondents had used e-cigarettes, almost 6% had used tobacco, and 3.5% had tried nicotine pouches, while 2% had used all three. Lead author Dr. Lauren Gardner says the study shows the need for targeted strategies to prevent teenage nicotine addiction and to support young people to quit.
2: New research has found renters across New South Wales could save hundreds of dollars each year if the state government introduced minimum energy efficiency standards. Energy Consumers Australia says renters face significant barriers to more comfortable and energy efficient homes because they cannot make upgrades themselves and landlords have limited incentive to do so. Spokesman Justin Whalen explains some measures which could help households save.
5: We're generally talking about things like hot water systems, space heating and cooling, and things like rooftop insulation and draft proofing. In many cases, these would actually be what they call end-of-life replacement. So imagine your hot water system fails in a rental property and the minimum standards would say you just need to replace that hot water system with an efficient electric hot water system so that it's much cheaper in the long run to run.
2: It's been revealed New York City did not publicly disclose everything it knew about the air toxicity after 9/11. Tens of thousands of documents have been released which detail the air quality, health concerns and how the city acted to limit liability following the terror attack. Mayor Zoran Mamdani says the city government knew the conditions around Ground Zero were dangerous, yet lied to New Yorkers. More than 9,000 people have died from illnesses linked to their exposure to dust and pollution. Two of Impressionist artist Pierre-Auguste Renoir's famous paintings have been stolen from a museum in France. Thieves broke into the Renoir Museum early on Tuesday and seized four paintings, each worth more than $14 million Australian dollars, but they dropped two of them as they fled and they have been recovered. The missing works were created in 1910 and 1886. And a leader in the agritourism sector is the National AgriFutures Rural Women's Award winner. Dairy farmer Narelle Zanker has taken out the title at a ceremony at Parliament House last night. Turning to sport, in tennis, the quarterfinals of the US Open are underway. Women's world number one Aryna Sabalenka was the first player to advance to the semis. She defeated sixth seed Linda Noskova 7-6, 3-6, 7-6 this morning. In the men's, the match between 11th seed Francis Tiafoe and fellow American Alex Mickelson is in a fifth set.
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7: Thank you, Lou. 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This is Noosa FM 101.3, and I'm Len Tyler, through until 12 o'clock. The program is midweek, and we have the weather to look at right now. Sunshine Coast for Wednesday, partly cloudy, light winds. That's it. The chance of rain is 80%. Should that occur, it'll be between 1 and 5 millimetres. The fire danger rating is moderate. The UV index is very high, and the humidity is currently 73%. The temperature is 20.6 degrees, looking for a top of 23 degrees. So it looks a lovely morning to me outside. Perhaps a little fresh, but that's not too bad. It's time to get underway with shortly the Everly Brothers. 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You

Robert, not time for you just yet, mate. It was to be, and whoops, Robert, stop. That's some boy. It was to be the Everly Brothers, and we sort of heard a bar of it, and then it went somewhere else. So let's try it this time. This is Nooter FM.

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0: grief. Lucy says he's a blockhead, but we say he's a star. You're a good man, Charlie Brown. 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
3: 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These scams are hard to spot. Scammers also pose as businesses that you know and trust to send you fake bills. They can even change details on legitimate invoices so that customers end up paying the scammer instead of you. 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Scammers use the promise of love, dating, or friendship to steal your money. They go to great lengths to convince you the relationship is real and manipulate you to give them money. Scammers find you on social media, dating or gaming apps and websites. They might also text or email you. They hide behind fake profiles and identities, sometimes of famous people. Once you trust them, they will have an emergency and ask for your help. This, an emergency is in inverted commas. This will often be a request for your money or other products, so beware. And we'll do more on threats and extortion and unexpected money scams a little later in the program. This is Noosa FM, and it's 9:30. It's good morning to all our regular listeners, including Steve Solanke at the Dollar Discount Store in Tawantin, who always have 101.3. Noosa FM blazing through the store. And it's also hi to Noosa Bank's people, Chris, Jenny, Peter, Neil, Ron and others. Hope your fishing is good today. Remember, it's best in the evening, or so I'm told. I'm not a fisher person. But there we go. Is it time now for something I was looking for that's right? Yes, here it is. You know, I still have faith in you.

Do I have it in me? I believe it is in there.

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0: Soul Town, a tribute to Soul and Motown, is coming to the Majestic Theater at Pomona on Friday, the 9th of October. 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
1: That sounds very interesting, actually. Soul Town. I must keep an eye on that. I'd like to chat now about something that's important for us to realize. This is from the UK, the United Kingdom, but nevertheless, it's relevant to ourselves. Forced marriage is illegal in the UK, so why are 5-year-olds at risk? Bloody hell. Child marriage, at least 100 children, some as young as 5, forced into marriage in the UK. The UK's forced marriage unit received referrals for at least 100 children aged 12 or under over 5 years. Forced marriages has been a criminal offence in the UK since 2023. So why does it continue, and how do experts explain children as young as 5 years old falling victim? And there's forced labour. New Zealand moves closer to passing a modern slavery law. New Zealand's modern slavery bill has cleared another hurdle, with the parliamentary committee recommending it to be passed into law. The bill would require companies earning over $100 million annually to report on forced labour in their supply chains. So not just what they do, what the people who supply them do. ICE rewrote its rules to shield multi-billion-dollar corporations from forced labour lawsuits. June 5th, 2026, ICE has rewritten its detention standards at CEO Group's direct request, eliminating the dollar-a-day payment requirement for working detained migrants. Meanwhile, GEO Group currently faces class action lawsuits in 3 states demanding minimum wage for the same work that new rules now exempt entirely. Modern slavery is increasing, and all too often powerful companies and governments fail to act with the urgency needed to protect people. That's why independent advocacy like that from Freedom United is so important. You know, I've never understood that, and one religious group in the East, they marry and frequently marry at 9. Now, mostly, pubescence hasn't occurred at 9. They're still children. They have no idea what life is ahead of them. And they get married. And that marriage could involve sexual activity. And it certainly could involve the shaping of the person to bend to the will of the person who has bought that that child. It's a terrible situation, child marriage. It really, really is. And I'm buggered if I know why people do it. I really don't understand it. But it's illegal, and it must continue to be. We must continue to be vigilant and point out where it is and where it shouldn't be. Because otherwise people will turn into mean women. Mm.

Roy Orbison and the Maine Woman Blues. Maine Woman Blues, yes. Maine women. Well, I think there's a lot of Maine men, too. Let's get underway with a couple more just before we go on and head up to news, which is coming along very shortly. Threats and extortion scams. Scammers pretend to be some from a trusted organization and claim you need to pay money or something bad will happen. They may threaten you with arrest, deportation, or even physical harm if you don't agree to pay them immediately. They can also blackmail you by threatening to share naked pictures or videos that you have sent them unless you send them money. There are unexpected money scams. Scammers try to convince you that you are owed or entitled to money or winnings that you did not expect to receive. The scammer asks you to pay a fee or to give your banking or identity details before you can collect the money or winnings. Unfortunately, there is no free money, so be very, very careful. Scammers are, they're very careful too, and determined to get your money. I have a friend who, a scammer, the friend is a wealthy person, and the scammer was preparing to be into him for a lot of money, and they had gathered words and put them together to get past whatever they needed to get past to steal a significant amount of money. And one of them was, yes. So they asked his name, and he simply reported, yes, that was right. And that was enough. They had the complete suite of things to put together. And they, I've forgotten the figure now, but got into him for a very large amount of money. He complained to the bank and did everything that he should do, and minimized it to $29,000, I think it was, from a figure far bigger than that. So, you know, he's careful, I'm careful, but you just never know. So be on the lookout always for scammers, bastards that they are. It's 5.5 minutes away from 11. What happens at 11? News happens at 11, of course. So we might go to Rod Stewart. I think we've got time for a Rod Stewart. Let's see. Rod Stewart and Ronald Isley.

0: And that's Rod Stewart. Now it's news time.
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3: Good morning, I'm Laura Devoy. The Prime Minister has defended the awarding of three grants for programs in his electorate: a women's health centre, a St Vincent de Paul shelter, and the Inner West Council were recipients of funding under a program established to distribute Labor's election promises. A report released yesterday found safe Labor seats and those where the ALP was competitive benefited significantly from those grants. Speaking to the ABC, Anthony Albanese also hit back at claims he failed to declare an honorary membership at Marrickville Golf Club.
4: I don't play golf. I'm a tennis player rather than a golf player. And like a lot of organisations in my seat, a lot of clubs, local community-based things, they say, oh, we'll give the local member honorary membership. Apparently that happened 15 years ago or something. I haven't been into the clubhouse for many, many years.
3: Parkinson's Australia says it will continue to campaign for a ban on a herbicide linked to Parkinson's, even with the establishment of a parliamentary inquiry. With more, Shannon Kirkwood.
5: The Australian Pesticides and Veterinary Medicines Authority announced in June it will be introducing tighter controls on the herbicide paraquat, but wouldn't be banning the product. Yesterday, Federal Senator David Pocock, with the support of the Greens and the Coalition, established an inquiry into that decision. Parkinson's Australia says it welcomes the launch of an inquiry, saying Australia cannot ignore the evidence which shows paraquat's toxicity in neurons. It says it will work closely with Senator Pocock in the lead-up to the inquiry. Around 70 countries have banned the use of the chemical.
3: Israel has reacted angrily after a dozen countries accused it of ethnic cleansing. The UK, France, Canada and nine European nations slapped new sanctions on Israel overnight and announced plans to ban imports of goods from the occupied West Bank.
6: The British government agrees that there is ethnic cleansing of Palestinians in areas of the West Bank perpetrated by settler terrorists. And all too often, the Israeli government has turned a blind eye to this.
3: Israel's Foreign Minister Gideon Saar says the accusations made in the UK Parliament by Foreign Secretary Ed Miliband were outrageous lies. Israeli settlements in occupied Palestinian territories are illegal under international law, but last year Israel approved a plan to build a further 1,200 housing units. The United States says it has destroyed five Iranian crude oil carriers near Karg Island in the Persian Gulf. The U.S. Central Command says the Islamic Revolutionary Guard Corps targeted an American Navy warship with ballistic missiles twice over the past 2 days, but it successfully evaded the attacks. Over the past hour, there have been reports Iranian missiles were intercepted over Jordan. Flags around Australia are flying at half-mast today ahead of the funeral of Norway's King Harald V. The 89-year-old died nearly 2 weeks ago after more than 35 years on the throne. His funeral will take place in Oslo later today. The king's son, Haakon, succeeded him as monarch. The heir is now 22-year-old Crown Princess Ingrid Alexandra, a student at the University of Sydney. The breakaway LIV Golf has filed for bankruptcy protection in the US. The tour was launched in 2022 with financial backing from Saudi investors. It signed some of the world's best golfers, including Australian Cameron Smith. But Saudi Arabia's public investment fund pulled its contribution earlier this year. In a statement, LIV says it's considering restructuring to a model which would see the company majority owned by players. CEO Scott O'Neill says LIV still plans to continue next year.
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